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2: On? I have to say, it's not bad for a kid.
1: 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I'd also like to thank my producer...
2: This is not the Grammy Awards.
1: My agent, of course.
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1: 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I'd also like to thank my producer...
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1: My agent, of course.
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0: Mr. DeGroat, sir?
1: Oliver, are you ready to present the Miller's Home Comfort jingle?
0: Ready, willing, and able, sir.
1: Okay, go ahead.
0: But before I do...
1: Here we go.
0: I just want you to know this is the culmination of well over a decade of training, hard work, and experience.
1: Over a decade? You're 11.
0: So the math checks out.
1: Okay, let's hear it.
0: Prepare yourself.
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1: Gonna be hard to live up to the hype.
0: Feast your ears on...
1: On? I have to say, it's not bad for a kid.
0: Thank you, Mr. DeGroat. I'd also like to thank my producer.
1: This is not the Grammy Awards.
0: My agent, of course.
1: Your agent?
0: She handles all my contracts.
1: You're already on the payroll for reasons I can't actually remember at the moment.
0: Copy that, sir. Back to work.
1: 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Now it's going to be stuck in my head for a week.
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2: On? I have to say, it's not bad for a kid.
1: 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I'd also like to thank my producer...
2: This is not the Grammy Awards.
1: My agent, of course.
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1: Copy that, sir. Back to work.
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1: I had no choice but to hear you. 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

0: Mr. DeGroat, sir?
1: Oliver, are you ready to present the Miller's Home Comfort jingle?
0: Ready, willing, and able, sir.
1: Okay, go ahead.
0: But before I do...
1: Here we go.
0: I just want you to know this is the culmination of well over a decade of training, hard work, and experience.
1: Over a decade? You're 11.
0: So the math checks out.
1: Okay, let's hear it.
0: Prepare yourself.
1: I'm prepared.
0: The greatest musical triumph in the HVAC, plumbing, and electrical world.
1: Gonna be hard to live up to the hype.
0: Feast your ears on...
1: On? I have to say, it's not bad for a kid.
0: Thank you, Mr. DeGroat. I'd also like to thank my producer.
1: This is not the Grammy Awards.
0: My agent, of course.
1: Your agent?
0: She handles all my contracts.
1: You're already on the payroll for reasons I can't actually remember at the moment.
0: Copy that, sir. Back to work.
1: Miller's Home Comfort Doc. Now it's going to be stuck in my head for a week.
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1: But before I do...
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1: Prepare yourself.
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2: Gonna be hard to live up to the hype.
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2: On? I have to say, it's not bad for a kid.
1: Thank you, Mr. DeGroat. I'd also like to thank my producer...
2: This is not the Grammy Awards.
1: My agent, of course.
2: Your agent?
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2: You're already on the payroll for reasons I can't actually remember at the moment.
1: Copy that, sir. Back to work.
2: Miller's Home Comfort Doc. 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
0: Ready, willing, and able, sir.
1: Okay, go ahead.
0: But before I do...
1: Here we go.
0: I just want you to know this is the culmination of well over a decade of training, hard work, and experience.
1: Over a decade? 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
1: Okay, let's hear it.
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1: Gonna be hard to live up to the hype.
0: Feast your ears on...
1: On? I have to say, it's not bad for a kid.
0: Thank you, Mr. DeGroat. I'd also like to thank my producer.
1: This is not the Grammy Awards.
0: My agent, of course.
1: Your agent?
0: She handles all my contracts.
1: You're already on the payroll for reasons I can't actually remember at the moment.
0: Copy that, sir. Back to work.
1: Miller's Home Comfort. Now it's going to be stuck in my head for a week.
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It's right here on 92.3 The Tide. And a happy Saturday to you this 5th of September. Game day. And I'll give you more information about that here in just a few. Right now, let's go ahead and get back into the music with something from Beck. Here's Ride Lonesome on 92.3 The Tide.

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That one's called Young Folks, and it's Peter, Bjorn, and John right here on 92.3 The Tide. Hope you're having a good Saturday so far and a happy Labor Day weekend. Lots of travel going on, lots of things going on. And, of course, we've got you covered. 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

Her latest album dropped middle of August. That first single from that album we've been spinning for a couple of months now. That is Miss Grace Potter and Love Me Not right here on 92.3 The Tide. I'm Lisa hanging out with you on this Saturday morning, but I get to hang out with you until Saturday afternoon as well, right up until 3. Then Hanson will come in and join you at that point in time. Right now, as we get back into the music, here's music from The Fray on 92.3 The Tide.

0: I shot the sheriff. It's right here on 92.3 The Tide. 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

Melissa Etheridge, and If I Wanted To, it's here on 92.3 The Tide. I'm still so excited to think that she was right here in Williamsburg for Williamsburg Live and kicked off the full festival on that opening night. And I think people are still talking about that amazing performance from Miss Melissa Etheridge. So happy that she was able to come right here to our neck of the woods. Music for you from the artist that goes by the name Johnny Blue Skies and the Dark Clouds. This is Situation, and it's here for you on 92.3 The Tide.

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3: Handpicked music.

Sometimes you just have to do just that. You got to shake it out. That's Florence and the Machine right here on 92.3 The Tide. The day is rolling right along. The heat has backed off a bit. Those record-breaking triple digits, at least we're getting some relief from that for the next couple of days. So enjoy it while you can. And get out there and make some great memories. There's sure a lot of things going on that you can do that with. Here's some good things for you from the Bodines right here on the Tide.

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Jesse Wells, and won't you come out tonight? And he is part of the Farm Aid Bill. That is going to be happening, what is it, 3 weeks from today? The 26th is Farm Aid at the Veterans United Home Loans Amphitheater. I saw that they just offered a new promotion. You can get a 4-pack of tickets for $299, which is quite a deal, and you can go to livenation.com to check that out. 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

0: 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We're spinning for you right here on 92.3 The Tide. Super excited game day today. The Tribe having our opening home game at Zabel Stadium, 6 p.m. kickoff tonight. And we've got your full coverage starting at 5:30, a pregame action with the voice of the Tribe celebrating 45 years, Mr. Jay Colley. We gave out some 4 packs of family tickets, or it could be friend tickets, co-worker tickets. So congratulations to our winners. And I know that we're going to be cheering our Tribe on to victory. Last week's away game at Villanova was a jaw-dropping experience. And I know that they have the adrenaline, the drive, and of course, the one win already under their belts. So we can definitely check out and get ready for an awesome game this evening. Then 6 o'clock, kickoff at Zabel. If you aren't able to make it to the game but still want to be a part of and hear what's going on, we'll have your free full coverage for you right here starting at 5:30 and the full coverage for the game. 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

Marcy Playground and Sex and Candy right here on 92.3 The Tide. Lots of things going on this weekend, and I hope that you're able to get out and enjoy some of those activities, events, festivals, concerts, markets, all the good things, and make some great memories on this Labor Day weekend. Hopefully you have the time off, and if you're working, like I am, you know, it's fine. That's what Labor Day is for, right? Working? No, we're not supposed to be working. Anyhow, just do what you got to do. I hope you do have a little bit of a break to enjoy some time off this Labor Day weekend. New music discovery, happy to be spinning from the band Cage the Elephant. This one's called Beaches in Tennessee on 92.3 The Tide.

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0: 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I died and you watched. I died and you walked by and said, no, I'm dead.
1: 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Just songs you actually want to hear. 92.3 The Tide.

Noah Kahan indoors. It's here on 92.3 The Tide. He has been out touring all summer. These next guys have been touring all summer. Noah Kahan's taking a little break, and then we'll be heading to a Europe coming up in October. Weezer, I'm not sure what these guys are doing. Seems like they're just putting out new music all the time. Here's Weezer's Island in the Sun right here on The Tide.

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0: The Rolling Stones, Brown Sugar, it's on 92.3 The Tide. 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We are having it Wednesday, October the 7th, and that will be starting at 5 p.m. Riverwalk Landing, 425 Water Street in Yorktown. 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

It is a blue sky with the Allman Brothers Band, and it's not oppressively hot as it has been. So hopefully you're having a chance to get outside and enjoy the day and enjoy this Labor Day weekend. I'm hanging out with you right up until 3 o'clock. My name is Lisa Brickhouse, and I've got new music discovery for you from Alabama Shakes. This one's called I Feel Hope Coming. Hear, hear. It's right here on the Tide.

It's Filter. Take a picture. It's on 92.3 The Tide. I appreciate you letting me hang out with you on this Saturday. Lots of things going on, that's for sure. And as you are out and about, please be careful out there. There are lots of folks that are enjoying our area as much as we do. And just allow some extra time to get to where you need to go, because there are lots more folks in and around the area than normal. Hey, it's Labor Day weekend. We all like to share in the fun. Here's something for you from the artist Mission Gander. And something I tried to tell you not to do today is freaking out. It's right here on The Tide.

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Ex-ambassadors hitting us with one called Renegades on 92.3 The Tide. 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It's REM, the What's the Frequency, Kenneth, right here on 92.3 The Tide.

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Sam Fender and Olivia Dean with one called Rain Me In on 92.3 The Tide. A huge thank you to our Strictly Business auto sponsor, Pearson Toyota Newport News, as our trusted family-owned Toyota dealership. 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Happy to have them as our hashtag community partners, hashtag Pearson Toyota, and that will be part of Strictly Business that's coming up on Wednesday, October the 7th. Put that one on your calendar. Right now, the Black Keys, Tighten Up here on The Tide.

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0: Teddy Swims and Mr. Know-It-All. It's right here on 92.3 The Tide. Were you able to make it out last night for the free concert, part of the Merchant Square concert series? I hope that you had a chance to. They played last night, the Clay Street Unit. The show kicked off at 6 p.m. So many folks out there. They were so great with that blend of jam grass, country, roots rock, and just that tight musicianship. Everybody was super excited about that. So thanks again to the Clay Street Union. Thanks for everybody for making it out there. The Merchant Square Concert Series, well, it happens the next one will be coming up on, I'm trying to pull that date up here. I should have my information in front of me better. You can check out the Merchant Square concerts. Those happen for you right through this September. And lots of good stuff out there for you for sure. What do I have coming up for you? Well, I've got more music, that's for sure. That is on the way here on The Tide.
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Happy Saturday, getting ready for game day or game evening. That's tonight, 5:30 pregame, 6 o'clock kickoff. More details on the way about that. Right now, let's get something going from one of the many artists that's going to be on the Farm Aid bill, talking about Mr. Neil Young. Here he is with Crazy Horse on The Tide.

From their Grammy Award-winning album, Bringing Down the Horse, that is The Wallflowers, giving us one called The Difference, and it's right here on 92.3 The Tide. Good afternoon to you. My name is Lisa. Getting to hang out with you till 3 o'clock today. Then Hanson will be coming in at that point in time. He'll take you up till 5:30, which happens to be pre-game for our Tribe football home game of the season tonight, and that will be at Zabel. And again, coverage starts at 5:30. Right now, Phoebe Bridgers and Lost Boys on 92.3 The Tide.

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The Revivalist giving us Heart Stop. It's right here on 92.3 The Tide. It's nice to have you along on this Saturday, keeping me company. I'm Lisa, hanging out with you till 3 o'clock. Hey, if you happen to be celebrating a birthday today on this 5th of September, happy birthday wishes going out to you. If you happen to be celebrating an anniversary, well, happy anniversary wishes going out to you. And if you're celebrating that you just get another day, I am right there with you. Here's Mumford & Sons on The Tide.

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0: The Rolling Stones and Brown Sugar, and it's here on 92.3 The Tide. Tonight at 5:30, or I should say this evening at 5:30, we have your pregame action. Our Tribe on a win from last Wednesday, having the first home game of the season. That is at 6 p.m. for kickoff tonight, 5:30 pregame. And it's right at Zabel Stadium. If you can't make it out to Zabel, we got you covered right here. Jay Colley calling the action, and we'll cover it for you here. Again, 5:30 pregame, 6 o'clock kickoff, and we are cheering our Tribe on to victory.
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2: 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William & Mary football will celebrate a legend at Zabel Stadium on September the 5th, honoring former head coach Lou Holtz during the home opener against Delaware State. 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

Oasis launching me this afternoon here on 92.3 The Tide. 5:30 starts the buildup for the William & Mary Delaware State game. Actually, I would say the buildup for this game happened at the end of the Villanova game. It started there. The pregame is actually starting at 5:30 here on 92.3 The Tide, with the kickoff happening at 6. You can hear all of it here on The Tide. And if you're going to the game, pull us up on your phone and get the play-by-play, because it actually answers questions. Casey Musgraves is up next on 92.3 The Tide.

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Edward Sharp, that is Home on 92.3 The Tide. You too have kept the release date for their new album close to the vest. They have a new song coming out on the 25th called Silencio. That's a part of the 50th anniversary of the band. Lots of people thought that would be the release date of the album. 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

Grace Potter and new music is on 92.3 The Tie. That is Love Me Not. She played Williamsburg live at the beginning of summer, and hopefully you crammed in for that one. So what is the month of September if you don't take advantage of it and play some Green Day?

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0: 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Hear it all right here on 92.3 The Tide. 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

Red Hot Chili Peppers, their contribution to the pregame party we've got going on today here on 92.3 The Tide. September 11th is the Heritage Humane Society's annual Make Par for Pets Golf Classic at Kingsmill Resort. Now, they'll also be out saluting first responders on 9/11. But if you're interested in playing in the tournament, the golf tournament, head to heritagehumane.org.

Incredible artists. Incredible tunes. That's what happens when the tide comes in. 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

Noah Kahn indoors is on 92.3 The Tide as we head towards the pregame for William & Mary football, their game with Delaware State. Tribe trying to start their season 2-0. We will have the game and, of course, the pregame too, which starts at 5:30 here on 92.3 The Tide.

0: There's an epic from Pink Floyd. Oh, how many attempts have you made at trying to pull that one off on the guitar? I am terrible on guitar. I mean, I think painful is a better description of my skills. Truly best left to the professionals in my case anyway. I'm Hanson, and another long set of Tide music that will get us inside of 60 minutes to kick off of the William & Mary football game is coming up next with Empire of the Sun ready to start it off.
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The Beatles from the White Album is on 92.3 The Tide. Happy Labor Day weekend. I'm Hanson, and Kacey Musgraves gets next with another one from her new album, Middle of Nowhere. This is Mexico Honey on The Tide.

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2: The 133rd season of William & Mary football got off to a remarkable start last weekend. The Green and Gold scored 13 points in the final 53 seconds to stun number 7-8 Villanova and win the first Patriot League game in school history. The comeback sparked a whirlwind week, with national attention generating millions of views and interactions across social and traditional media, and a return to the FCS top 25 polls. But now it's time to get back to business. William & Mary opens Zabel Stadium tonight, hosting a feisty Delaware State team that also got off to a great start last weekend with a 41-34 victory over Stony Brook. It's the Tribe and the Hornets next on the Tribe Sports Network. A happy Tribe football Saturday, and welcome in high atop Zabel Stadium. I'm Andrew Phillips. My broadcast partner and former Tribe tight end, Gareth Hissong, will join us a little bit later in our pregame show as we get set to kick off the 91st season in historic Zabel Stadium. There's plenty to break down, too, as we get you ready for a premier FCS matchup this weekend. When we come back, the voice of the Tribe, Jay Colley, caught up with head coach Mike London to relive last week's dramatic comeback win and preview tonight's game. From Van Wagner, this is the Tribe Sports Network.
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6: Welcome to the Mike London Show, head football coach at William & Mary. This is Jay Colley. Moments for the opening tip tonight, the Tribe taking on Delaware State. It's Zabel Stadium. And, Coach, there was a game, and I'm trying to remember it, maybe last week, and there's been a little bit of publicity about it, potentially the biggest comeback in college football history, the Tribe with a victory over Villanova. Congratulations on all that.
7: No, you know, you acknowledge it. You appreciate it. Again, all glory to the man upstairs, because to have gone through that with the coaches and players and people that celebrate the program, you know, our president, our AD, football alums, supporters, man, it was fantastic. And to get the national, you know, attention, that's great. But we always have a chance to talk about the school and the people here. And so, you know, on Sunday, I told him we couldn't talk about that anymore. And that's 1 week later. Here we are now still talking about it. But, you know, we'll never forget that. And but the thought process is on tonight and to go 1-0 at home against a really good football team.
8: If we can stay on the publicity end of things before we get to Delaware State, upwards of 50 million impressions to getting the word out about what a great university William & Mary is.
7: Yeah, I tell you, it's when you live it and you've been around it and you see it, you see the type of student athletes here at the university, the school's messaging, the way our president embraces, you know, the athletics and academics. Our athletic director, you know, is a strong, staunch supporter of being able to flourish. And so when you have those things and you have a level of success and you're familiar with the players that have come and gone and what they're doing, not only just playing in the NFL, but they're doctors, they're lawyers, they're you know, they're entrepreneurs, you can really talk about it and feel good about what you talk about. And so that's where we are. That's our propositional value. And now we want to be highly competitive on the in the athletic arena as well. And this game and other games, you know, following this are things that are going to allow us to have that opportunity to continue the messaging.
8: Coach, you preach this all the time. And in my tenure with you, special teams, there's three phases of the game. How special were the special teams last week? An incredible performance.
7: It was huge. And a lot of times you have your big four, your kickoff cover, kickoff return, your punt and your punt return. And then the byproducts of some of those is you practice the things that happen maybe once or twice in a game, your pooch punts, you know, although the punter doesn't get recognition for a long punt, the pooch punt and where it goes and where they get the ball, it matters. When you do an onside kick, you know, if you recover the onside kick and the things that you do after that is critically important. How do you position guys to have some success? And so, you know, the kickers have to kick it different and just so many different things. And I know sometimes it probably gets boring to the players when you practice it all the time. But again, when it comes to fruition on that one play, on that game, when everything's riding on the line that you're successful, I guarantee we'll have everybody paying attention to things like that, you know, as we move forward. But special teams has been such a huge component of our having an opportunity to win last week. We hope that we can use the things we need to do, like go after the punts, go do some things in return game that can help us win games like this tonight.
8: It is Delaware State, the Hornets, coached by DeSean Jackson. Coach, first of all, do you know Coach Jackson? Have you known him in the past? Secondly, how did this game come on the schedule?
7: I know of him, because of his NFL achievements and things like that, and people that he knows and that I know that know him. And, you know, don't know how how they get scheduled, how they came about, you know, but I know we're scheduled to play them. And that's all I'm worried about as soon as I saw the schedule come out. So I'm excited about playing them, though.
8: Well, they won 8 out of 12 games last year, and Coach Jackson is 1-0 this year, a victory over, we know, a very good opponent, Stony Brook, last week. Tell us about the Hornets.
7: Yeah, obviously, we did see the game last week because they played Thursday. We played Friday. Very talented team. They have transfer portal guys. They have two quarterbacks that play in the game that can run the ball. They got receivers that can go get it. Very aggressive defensively. You know, they get after people. And so they're playing with the mindset that I believe that their head football coach has. And so it's a really good football team that, you know, we have them here. We hope the crowd tonight and everything we've got going on with us is going to be good enough to add up to more than what they can do here. So good team, but I think we're a really good team as well.
8: Talk to us a little bit about your defense last week. Cade Ellis, obviously a player of the week, both rookie and defensive player of the week in this league. And on the offensive side of the football, an amazing performance by what ostensibly it was a rookie quarterback in Winston.
7: Yeah, you know, Cade, true freshman, came up with the two interceptions. The last interception, having the presence of mind to know how much time was on the clock instead of trying to make a guy miss and run, got out of bounds with 5 seconds left, and we were able to use the field goal team to come in and finish the game. Winston, you know, Watkins did a phenomenal job as a kind of a truly first time starter in a game that, you know, that showed off his arm and his capability to, you know, to distribute the ball to different people. You know, there's some things we want to correct, and we're going to. We spent this past week, you know, talking about those things, and but we come up with, you know, the game plan that we need because their corners are going to play a lot of bump and run. We can't be afraid to throw the ball down the field. Our ability to run the ball is going to be critically important. And then, like I said, on the other side defensively, they run that RPO quarterback read option stuff. We're going to have to make sure there's a guy on the quarterback on the dive and then be alert to him pulling the ball and throwing the ball down the field. So we practiced that all this week and look forward to, you know, executing the way we need to come out with another victory.
8: Coach, before I ask you about keys to a win today, it is special recognition for the late Lou Holtz, who started his career here. Tell us a little bit about your memory of Coach Holtz and what's going on tonight.
7: Well, just over the course of my career, just knowing all the different places that he's been, you know, national champion, conference champion, you know, did some television work, radio work, all those things. I know his son, you know, Skip. And, you know, it's just being iconic in the world of college athletics, you know, being an assistant here at William & Mary and then coming back and being a head coach. You know, I found out that he and Coach Laycock both have the same amount of victories. I think it's 249. Right. That's a lot of wins. But, you know, just, you know, again, a guy that, you know, guys like Joe Montgomery, who are big-time, you know, supporters and former football players here, you know, talked about, you know, a guy that poured into you and knew what you could become if you just followed kind of the path and the plan. And so you hear those things, people that knew him personally, but I've learned of those things from him afar and professionally from people that I know. And so it's a great opportunity to acknowledge and also recognize a guy that's been, you know, that's a Hall of Famer in the college football realm.
8: Two keys to a victory tonight.
7: Tackling is going to have to be good for us because that's one of the things we didn't do a great job of, but we played well that the latter part of the game doing that. And then creating turnovers once again. You know, we got after the ball and we got it in a lot of different ways. We're going to have to do that, you know, as well. And I say on the other side of the ball is not be afraid to throw the ball down the field and create those explosive plays. And then for my quarterback to get down instead of running tall and all 6'5" of them, it's okay to slide and go down and get out of bounds to preserve yourself to move on to the next play.
8: Good luck tonight.
7: Thank you. Appreciate it.
8: Mike London, Moments Before the opening kick. It's the Tribe taking on Delaware State. We'll come back with more of our pregame after this timeout from Van Wagner on the Tribe Sports Network.
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2: Welcome back to Zabel Stadium as we get set for the home opener between the William & Mary Tribe and the visitors tonight out of the MEAC, the Hornets of Delaware State University. Andrew Phillips alongside former Tribe player Gareth Hissong. And Gareth, excited to be back working with you again this season for the home games. And I know you're going to do some games on the road, so excited to get this thing going.
12: Absolutely, can't beat it. Very happy to be back here with you. Good to catch up with you, and excited to see the home opener here for the Tribe.
2: Yeah, it should be an exciting season, and obviously, unless you've been under a rock in the Williamsburg area, and really nationally this last week, the season has gotten off to an amazing start. William & Mary erasing a 10-point deficit in the final 2 minutes and 43 seconds last weekend to stun number 8-7 Villanova 35-32 in the first ever Patriot League meeting between the two schools. It was Max Lipinski, the kicker, hitting a 40-yard field goal, that was his fourth of the game, before William & Mary was able to recover an onside kick, and Winston Watkins found Kai Austin for a 37-yard touchdown to tie the game. You felt like overtime was coming, and then freshman Kate Ellis intercepted Villanova at midfield, setting up Lipinski's fifth field goal, a 45-yarder, as time expired. Obviously, there's just so many ways you can take this, Gareth, in terms of it was an awesome win, a historic win to start the time in the Patriot League. But nonetheless, a lot of momentum heading into this game for William & Mary, and it has been an amazing week for the school and the football program, which we'll talk a little bit more next. But what a great game, and what a start to this season.
12: The new era of Patriot League football starts off with a bang, and nothing better for the Tribe to get the national attention. I mean, you talk about the business school and educational side of things with William & Mary, top-ranked, and to get that kind of attention on the athletic side, and this football program is a storied program. So to get that kind of attention, very exciting, very well-deserved for all these players to be in that position and to execute time and time again at the very end of the game. And then you kind of mentioned it. There was a reason they had to come back. Right. So you start to look at this game and things you have to improve going forward.
2: Yeah, you're absolutely right. And you mentioned that national attention. You hear so much about this Tribe football program on Sundays. Obviously, the coaching tree of Coach Jimmy Laycock, Mike Tomlin, Sean McDermott, even Dan Quinn, now Joe Brady. But for an alum of the program to see the team in the moment get that national recognition, whether it being on like Pat McAfee show, Coach London did hits with CBS Sports nationally, XM Radio, you name it, on Friday and into this week, it has been on the Tribe football program here and now. How cool has that been for you as someone that played and laced it up for this program?
12: Yeah, I'll continue to add to what this program is on the NFL ranks, and in Sundays, it's also the front office and in the scouting departments as well. But a lot of pride as a former player, seeing the Tribe on all this national attention, very prideful. And you know, I was on a team where we beat Virginia in 2009. So you know that you're right there. You can play at that level. So to get that national attention along with it, amazing for myself as an alumni.
2: Yeah, absolutely. And the win also got William & Mary back into the top 25. There are two national polls. Obviously, the stats perform top 25, which is the media poll. William & Mary checks in at number 17 in that poll. And then the AFCA, the FCS coaches top 25 poll, the Tribe sitting at 19th, first time since November of 2024 that William & Mary has been in the top 25. And Gareth, we'll talk a little bit about some of the guys that were the heroes in that game. And I think, you know, it's rare you start talking about the place kicker, but what a weapon William & Mary has in Max Lipinski. He was honored for his great performance last week. He was the Stats Perform FCS National Special Teams Player of the Week. Also, of course, meaning he was the Patriot League Special Teams Player of the Week as well. 5 for 5 on field goals of 22, 39, 41, 40, and then the game winner from 45. He deserves his flowers after week one, but it feels like he's going to be somebody that can change games for William & Mary. They weren't all gimme field goals, so if William & Mary can get the ball across midfield, they've got a chance to put up points each time.
12: Absolute weapon. with the place kicker. And we talk about – talk to the coaches, talk about the three phases of football, right? Offense, defense, and special teams. It's an important part of the game. And to have a kicker 5 for 5 with distance, not easy field goals, huge weapon.
13: Yeah, and then on the defensive side of the ball, freshman safety Kate Ellis, what a collegiate debut. A true freshman out there for the first time. You'll never forget his output last week. The Orange Virginia native recorded just a tackle but had two interceptions, including the one that set up the game-winning field goal. He was tabbed to the Patriot League's Defensive and Rookie of the Week awards. He also was named an honorable mention Stats Perform FCS Freshman Player of the Week. Two interceptions in any game is a big afternoon, evening, but he had two in his first ever game. He was playing on Fridays last year. What a start to a career for him.
12: That's what I was going to mention. He's only a freshman. Now, there were still some freshman mistakes being his first start, but, yeah, stats speak for themselves. Two interceptions, immaculate game.
13: Yeah, and then William and Mary, it was kind of a coin flip, at least on the depth chart, when you start talking about the quarterback position. But Winston Watkins, it felt like, throughout camp and going into the year, he was the guy that was going to be QB1. Then the depth chart came out. It was an or at that position. But he got the start, and boy, did he perform great for William & Mary in his first game as the signal caller. He won the starting nod, and the Towson transfer went 19 for 33, threw for 254 yards, two touchdowns through the air, scampered for 72 yards with a touchdown. The 1A quarterback Carter Carroll also got some time in the game as well through an incompletion. But Gareth Winston looked great in that first game for William & Mary.
12: Talk about looking great. I met him Monday at the quarterback club, and Winston Watkins is an absolute statue of a quarterback, 6'5", 250. Got the starting nod, never looked back.
13: Yeah, and we'll see what he can do this evening here at Zabel Stadium. We're going to take a quick commercial break as they do the national anthem here at the stadium, and we'll be back with more Tribe football from Van Wagner. This is the Tribe Sports Network.
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13: 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Go Tribe. Let's take a look at our opponent for tonight. It will be the Hornets of Delaware State University. Their season also getting off to a good start last weekend. A 41-34 victory over former CAA opponent Stony Brook. The Hornets were even in their attack, as they had 518 total yards with 259 yards both through the air and on the ground. Four different players had rushing touchdowns. For the Hornets, UAL, the quarterback, he was good as well. He went 18 for 29 for 259 yards passing. He had a rushing touchdown as well. They, too, the Hornets are running a back two quarterbacks as well, and Samir Collier also saw all action. He threw a pass. It was incomplete, but did rush for 70 yards. And then on the defensive side of the ball, Andrew Harris and Jordan Banks each had six tackles for the Hornets, and Wayne Favors had an interception. Obviously, William Mary's got to respect this Delaware State team. They are 1-0. Head coach Deshaun Jackson took over a team that had won just two games in the 2 years prior to him showing up. He has gone 9-4 since. And obviously knocking off a CAA team from a MEAC perspective is a huge win. They're not going to be afraid tonight here at Sable Stadium.
12: Not at all. And again, this team, like you mentioned, with Deshaun Jackson in his second year, a major turnaround for the program. They are now one of the premier teams in the MEAC Conference. This is a dangerous bunch. They try to get you lulled away into that running game with those four prolific attackers rushing, and then they try to throw it deep. So it'll be a challenge for the Tribe today on defense. They'll have to play 11-on-11 in space, tackle in space, and stop any of those big plays.
13: Yeah, you're exactly right. And William and Mary and Delaware State meeting for the first time ever between these two programs and our series history, which isn't very long tonight, is always brought to you by our friends at Visit Williamsburg. Again, first ever meeting between William and Mary and Delaware State. Tonight also a special game for the Tribe as well, as the athletic department is honoring legendary former Tribe head football coach Lou Holtz, who passed away in March. A member of the College Football Hall of Fame, Holtz's first head coaching job was here at William & Mary from 1969 to 1971, and it helped launch an incredible career that included stints at North Carolina State, Arkansas, Minnesota, Notre Dame, and South Carolina. He was also an assistant here at William & Mary from 1961 to 1963. He was inducted into the College Football Hall of Fame in 2008 and awarded the Presidential Medal of Freedom in 2020. Gareth, Lou Holtz was a giant in college football. Pretty cool, though, that his story started here in Williamsburg.
12: Very cool. And also, he was the coach for my head coach, Jimmy Laycock, legendary coach here. And what stands out to me with Coach Lou Holtz is, as great as won a national championship, the last national championship for Notre Dame in 88, but beyond the success on the football field, he was focused on the development of men and players as individuals that go off and do great things in the community. And that's what's really special about Lou Holtz. He did things the right way and developed his players the right way.
13: He loved college football. He loved his time here in Williamsburg, and his son Skip, as well as some of his family, here in attendance today as we remember Coach Holtz, who passed away.

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6: Crowd still filing in here at Zabel Stadium as we're about 45 seconds away from the opening kick while we're at commercial break. The coin toss happened. William & Mary won the toss. They elected to defer their choice until the second half, so the Tribe will kick off to Delaware State to start tonight's game. And we'll take a look at our Embassy Suites starting lineups. Presented by Embassy Suites, William & Mary fans get 15% off during their stays during football season here at the Embassy Suites, presented by Hilton and Williamsburg. William & Mary set to kick it away. And we'll take a look at the offense when they take the field for Delaware State, and the Tribe defense will highlight a few players after this opening kick. But William & Mary looking to go 2-0, stay in the top 25, joining the Patriot League now means that there are 9 conference games for this team, so a rare step outside of conference this week, and then a big game looming next week against Lehigh, which will hopefully be a top 25 matchup if the Tribe can take advantage of it tonight. It will be number 17, Sam Braidwood, who kicked that onside kick to keep William & Mary alive last weekend. He will boot it end over end, and it'll be fielded on the 1 yard line and returned for Delaware State. Trying to break to the outside is the return man, number 15 for the Hornets, as he crashes into the sideline out of bounds. It was Derek Gurley, UELA, well, that's not right. He's the quarterback, but do you have a 15 for them on the return? As he'll run it out of bounds to the 20, he'll actually get to the 16-yard line, and it'll be a first down and 10 for the Hornets.
7: Great coverage from the Tribe. Get downfield and force the returner to run lateral, and great field position for this defense starting out as the Delaware State Hornets go from the 17-yard line.
6: First down and 10, 6 seconds off the clock on the opening kickoff as we will go under center here on the first play as a tailback behind him, and we'll hand off on first down. A good chunk of change across the 20 for the tailback, Jenkins. He'll spin just shy of the 25-yard line for a gain of 8, and it'll bring up second down.
7: Good play all around there, offense and defense. A good gain for the Hornets on first down, but the Tribe does a good job of holding on and finishing the tackle.
6: Out of the shotgun this time for, he'll have 2 wide receivers each way in the tailback sidecar to his right. He'll get the snap and pass on second down. A quick timing route is complete into the Tribe bench to the tight end, Jerron Kelly, for a Hornets first down. Just got past the chain, so they'll spot the ball at the Hornets' 28-yard line, and they'll get their first down of the game, and we'll go no huddle.
7: We see it early, a balanced attack from this Hornets offense. Saw that last week. Very balanced passing and rushing.

0: Oh, yeah, again, out of the shotgun. Two wide receivers to the far, running back to his left this time. He'll clap his hands, get the snap, step and fire, and it's deflected right at the point of releasing it by William & Mary's Xavier Dillard. Came on unblocked, and we'll get the PBU to bring up second down.
1: Great recognition from this defense. The Hornets run a GY counter action to the right. There's a play action fake, and then there to make the play and knock it down, defensive lineman.
0: Still scoreless here, 13:43 to go, first quarter, as Delaware State has the ball for the first time in a second down and 10. Again, Ali out of the shotgun will pass. Had a man open. That was Terzado, the wide receiver, a redshirt senior from Miami. Started moving before he secured it and dropped it, so a second incompletion will bring up a Howard Hanna third down, our first one of the game for this William & Mary defense.
1: Yeah, you're going to need that ball if you're going to get any yards there. Great job from this linebacker. This linebacking crew is going to be fun to watch. Number 8, Harrison Johnson on the coverage there, was right there to make the tackle if it was caught. And then Elijah Rayner, he also makes plays.
0: Three wide receivers to the far side. It's a high snap, and the pressure comes for William & Mary. Well, he just had to throw it up there. He did have a man with a step. I believe it was the tight end, Kelly, again, but it falls incomplete. Again, Harrison Johnson in the face of the QB, and William & Mary will force a punt. Delaware State gets that first down, Gareth, but the Tribe defense settles in and will force the punt here.
1: Yeah, I'd love to see this on defense because this is a team – Delaware State that will stretch you out on the field, make you cover the entire width of the field, 11 on 11 in space, and the defense brings pressure, has man coverage, and able to force the punt.
0: William & Mary brings some pressure on the punt, but the punter able to boot it away. It will bounce a couple of times at the William & Mary 40 and then be fielded by the return man, number 48. That's a different number than registered because William & Mary does not have a number 48 on the roster, and there's no name on the back for the Tribe. So we'll have to figure out who's wearing that uniform. But William & Mary will take over first down and 10 from their own 30-yard line, and the Tribe has good field position here to start for the green and gold.
1: Would like to see the Tribe start out on offense and get the running game going early. That was a little bit of a tough task when they were at Villanova last week, is to get consistency in the running game.
0: Winston Watkins gets his first taste for William & Mary today, and will hand it up off the gut to number 8, Andrew King, the running back. He gets back to the line of scrimmage before he's dragged down. Maybe gets a half a yard. It'll be second and long here for the Tribe.
1: Coy Rainey makes the stop, the 6'6", 325-pound junior defensive lineman for Delaware State. Good job getting off the block and making the tackle.
0: Watkins here on second down will air it out, trying to go deep down the field and making the catch is number 5, Kalal Johnson. A huge gain on second down all the way inside the 10 at the Delaware State 6, a first down, and what a shot for Winston Watkins' first pass of the game.
1: A 55-yard connection, a great play there, and you see the Tribe going to the run first, long to sleep, and then take the shot downfield. A big play for the Tribe.
0: Winston Watkins definitely has a cannon of an arm, and we saw it last week during the comeback there. Another long shot play. The run up the gut by number 1, Ja'Kai Chavez, his first run of the game for William & Mary. He'll get back to the line of scrimmage. The run game not really there yet for William & Mary. It'll bring up a second and goal from the 7.
1: A lot of talent, a lot of depth at the wide receiver position. Khalil Johnson, big-time player. Carson Jenkins. Alfred Honesty is supposed to come back this week. A lot of talent and depth with these wide receivers.
0: Watkins out of the shotgun here on second and goal. Travis will stay in the game, and he will get the rock again. And again, they try to go up the gut, does William & Mary, and not a lot there. They'll get the yard back. They lost on the previous play, but now it's a third and goal from the 6-yard line, and we'll see what William & Mary does here in their first trip inside the red zone today.
1: Malcolm Jeffries, Coy Rainey in there to make the stop for this defensive line, and this is the best unit of Delaware State is their defensive front and their middle linebackers.
0: Travis stays in it, running back Winston. Watkins ready to pass here on third down, but some pressure in the backfield will lead to the sack for Delaware State. Big man up front making a nice tackle. I believe that was number 98, Coy Rainey, for the Hornets. And it'll bring up a fourth down, and again, we'll see the leg of Max Lipinski, not even really a thought for William & Mary, and it'll set up a 25-yard field goal for last week's hero.
1: See if he kept that leg warm throughout the week.
0: A little bit of a high snap, but it's controlled, put down, and kicked right through the middle of the uprights by Lipinski. He stays perfect. William & Mary points on their first drive of the game, and the Tribe takes an early 3-0 lead. We're going to now take a second to hear from Lou Holtz's son, Skip, with a brief message that he gave to the football team before today's game.
2: Coach, what did you say to the team last night after practice?
3: Well, really, really impressed with the focus of the players. Just, I mean, you're up there talking and you've got 100 guys burning a hole in you with their eyes. I mean, really attentive group, really impressed with that. And it was really awesome that the team from 1970, the Tangerine Bowl, was able to be there in the team meeting and hear Coach London talk to them a little bit. And then I just talked to them briefly just for about 10, 15 minutes, just one about in life. Life is about choice. You know, about making good decisions and what you do. And it's, you know, life is about attitude. It's about the attitude you have and the decisions that you make on whether or not you're going to be successful in life. But as a football team, I just talked to them a little bit about the stages a championship team goes through. They go through, a championship team has to go through four stages, and you've got to get to the point where you can compete. Then you got to get to the point where you know how to win in the turnover battle and third down and red zone and those things. Then step three, you got to learn how to handle winning. And this is one of the last two, to me, are the hardest. This is where you get to a championship. You got to learn how to handle winning when you're 5-0, when you're 6-0. Then all of a sudden, well, how come I'm not? They're not writing the article about me? How come I'm not getting more of the credit? How come everything is? It's a battle. And you got to handle winning, and you've got to make sure you're staying humble and hungry. When you lose, you get angry, determined, focused. You know, what do we got to do? You improve, you get better. But when everybody's patting you on the back about how good you are, it's real easy to feel good about yourself. And you got to keep that mindset in the process of what you go through during the course of the week. And then the last step that I think is probably the most important to being a championship team is the leaders of the team have to take over the culture. The leadership of the team, not necessarily the coaching of the team, but they got to take care of the culture. If somebody's being late for meetings, they got to handle it. They got to approach him and go, "Hey, pal, look, for us to do what we want to do and get where this isn't how to do it." Instead of the coaches handling all those little inside issues, the team handles it. When the team takes ownership, the great teams I've been on is really the culture, and the team runs the culture. And so I just talked to him about those four steps that you got to go through. I know it's early in the season. I had a great win last week, but we've got 11 more to go. And, you know, you win that and lose the rest, it doesn't matter. So what they got to do, they just got to stay focused with what they're doing, get into their process, make good choices by going to class and making good decisions socially. Obviously, continue to keep winning and then go win a championship. That's what I'd love to see this team do.
0: That was Skip Holtz, whose family was just honored for the passing of his father, Lou Holtz, former William & Mary head coach. He spoke to the team last night in a presentation on the field in remembrance of his father, who started his legendary college football career here in Williamsburg. Tribe up 3-0 as Sam Braidwood set to kick it away back to Delaware State after the Tribe field goal. Again, a short kick that's fielded at the 1-yard line for the Hornets, trying to break it to the outside edge and getting across the 20 is the return man there for the Hornets, Deontay Williams, who went to the far sideline and step out of bounds at the 17-yard line. First down and 10, Delaware State. And real quickly, a six-play, 63-yard field goal drive. Gareth, your thoughts on the first drive of the game for William & Mary?
1: A great job getting down there and finishing with points, but would like to see them finish in the end zone and do a little better with getting this run game going. Has been a focus an emphasis throughout this week.
0: Uyali back out there for Delaware State as the quarterback. He can hurt you with his feet and his arms. Hornets picked up a first down on their first drive, but then sputtered out. They'll try a jet sweep here toward the near side of the field and snuffed out by the William & Mary defense. Harrison Johnson in there along with Branson Leduc Maddox on the stop for William & Mary. It's a gain of one and second and nine.
1: A great job there, stringing out the ball carry, making them go east and west. And the one thing that the Tribe defense has to do this game is flow to the football, gang tackle. I love to hear that it wasn't a solo tackle. It took two to bring the ball carrier down because they were there.
0: The chain will respot. Give them a second and 10 for no gain. 9:35 to go here, first quarter. Tribe up 3-0. In the shadow of their own goalpost, Ali will fire a pass here on second down. It's a short dump off to the running back, number 22, Deuce Weston. He'll gain a few before stepping out of bounds, and it'll bring up another Howard Hanna third down for this William & Mary defense.
1: Be great for this Tribe defense to get a three and out, get the ball back, and continue to stack points, get an early lead, and see if they could pull away here in the first half.
0: Ali again out of the shotgun. Just the first play of the game was under center. He sends three wide receivers to the far side of the field as they head left to right on your radio dial. Ali turns, fires, and incomplete again. Pressure in his face for William & Mary. Stephon Hicks back in the backfield. We have a penalty marker on the far sideline, and I think nothing really happened there. It is a false start, so William & Mary will push Delaware State back 5 yards. We'll try third down again. It'll be a third and long.
1: All around great play on defense there. Brought another pressure in the quarterback's face. And also on the back end, everyone was covered. There was nowhere to go with the ball.
0: Again, a third down here for the Hornets. They'll keep the same formation. Three wide receivers to the far side. One to the near. Running back is Sidecar Wright to the quarterback. Ali, he'll pass again. Steps up, hit as he's thrown, and it is going to fall incomplete with nobody around. The whole Tribe defensive line getting home there, led up by Davin DeZinho and a few of his buddies. But again, this defense coming to play to start today.
1: And there was a continuation of play. David Rowley picked it up as if it may have been a fumble. I think it was a pass, but they continued to mark it at the one just in case.
0: Let's see what the referees decide. I mean, they can go back to review, and that's a good heads-up play because Ali did kind of just chuck it, but it was because he was hit. And
1: at first glance, I definitely think his arm was moving forward.
0: It looks like the officials are waiting to see if the replay review will come. It will not. So it'll just be an incomplete pass, and it'll bring up a fourth down. So a three and out for this Tribe defense. It is Carson Jenkins. We got the mystery man out there as Jersey must have had an issue with it today, but he's wearing number 48, a big-time receiver for this Tribe offense. Or I guess maybe he has to wear it on the punt team because Xavier Dillard is also number 11, and he is on the team. So that's why he can't have two of the same numbers as it's a low snap into the end zone, and the punt's going to be blocked. William & Mary just kind of clears out of the way of it as it sputters down at the 20-yard line, and that's where William & Mary will take over inside the red zone. It was Ghazee Chabrew, the punter, had to pick that up off the carpet, and by the time he was able to do it, the whole Tribe team had converged. A player got a piece of it, and it'll be a first down in great territory here for William & Mary.
1: Special teams continues to be a highlight for this Tribe team, showing up again, a great field position, starting in the red zone on their second offensive possession. Let's see if they can punch it in and get seven this time.
0: Yeah, we'll see if
1: six.
0: They score a touchdown here. We have another timeout on the field, so we'll take it with the team. William & Mary 3, Delaware State 0. 8.5 minutes to go here at Zabel Stadium in the first quarter. From Van Wagner, this is the Tribe Sports Network.
4: Hi, everyone. 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A college football Hall of Famer, Holtz got his start right here in Williamsburg, launching a career that spanned to Notre Dame and beyond. 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
0: William & Mary set to take back over on offense as the Tribe leads it 3-0, 8.5 minutes to go here in the opening quarter. Andrew Phillips, Gareth Hissong with you here on a now sunny Saturday here in Williamsburg. It was a nasty drive-in today. It was thunderstorming, and it was a little worrisome looking at the weather report this morning. But now clear skies have taken over, and it's been a great start for William & Mary, Gareth. 3 points, a big shot play on offense, but really the defense have come to play. Really, it was the first play of the game. They got 7 or 8 yards, and after that, William & Mary's defense is locked in. And now, after a bad snap on the punt, they are set up inside the 20-yard line to start this drive as a Tribe offense.
1: Earlier on in the season, right, home opener, second game of the season, the team still trying to figure out and really put out there the narrative of this team, and I think we're starting to see it. It's a great defensive team with a lot of depth at each position. And then on offense, explosive wide receivers, a talented quarterback that can throw downfield and use his legs. Let's see if we can get the running game going and this offensive line working together on offense.
0: Well, Winston Watkins again at quarterback. This time he'll hand off to Andrew King, who's back into the ball game. And the first positive run for either of the Tribe tailbacks today will jet across the 15 down to the 14 for a gain of 5 on first down. Second and 5 from the Hornets. 15 as the Tribe will go quick, this time out of the pistol formation. Now they'll look back over to the sideline and get the play call.
1: Quick, but don't hurry. Get to the line and then look to the sideline to get the play.
0: And just if they're not ready, you go. If not, let's take another look and see what we have. It'll be again King up the middle, and this time nobody's going to stop him. A 15-yard scamper into the middle of the end zone, and the Tribe takes a 9-0 lead on a two-play drive.
1: Andrew King, the transfer from Richmond, makes his mark here on the second possession of the Tribe. And this is what you want to see, offensive line getting some work. Try to improve on last week's performance at Villanova and get some success on the ground.
0: Lipinski set to kick the extra point through. He stays perfect on the year. And in the blink of an eye, William & Mary takes a 10-0 lead over the Hornets of Delaware State. Just a two-play drive for the Tribe there. It was a 19 yards on the ground, all from Andrew King. And what you kind of asked for there right before this drive started, you said, let's see what they can do on the ground, and they proved it there.
1: Absolutely. Started out on the left side, going behind the junior 6'4", 280-pound left tackle Cam Fry, and success on the first play. Nice few yards. And then they go right up the middle behind Charles Stewart, Hayden Rowley. And Rowley's a highlight on this offensive front. Last week when McElwain, the right tackle, got banged up a little bit, he was able to move out to right tackle. And it's great to have those guys that can play multiple positions on the offensive line, fill in spots when needed. It helps with the continuity. And you're right, great job, great performance there, able to punch it in and get 6.
0: 10-0 William & Mary in a game that's been all Tribe here through the first half of quarter number one.
1: Would like to see some more of these kickoffs get in the end zone, but they are very well placed in between the hash and the numbers right in front of the goal line.
0: Again, it'll be Deontay Williams and Jaden Jenkins back to return for the Hornets. Braidwood again, a little bit shorter this time, will be fielded at about the 7-yard line by Williams. He tries to break through but tripped up from behind on the return. And this time, Delaware State will have their best field position, although a flag flew in late. So the ball will be brought back to about the 14 or 15-yard line. Jake Worthen, rather, on the return that time.
1: That was the tackle.
0: Or sorry, Worthen on the tackle for Delaware State for William Mary. Let's see what the penalty is. Came in at the point of the tackle, so you worry a little bit maybe about a face mask. And it's going to go against the Hornets. Illegal
1: block in the back.
0: Block in the back. So they're going to be backed up again. Delaware State has not had an opportunity. Obviously, now in the college game, you can call a fair catch at any point on the field on the kickoff to get the ball at the 25. But they're going to be shy of the 20-yard line now on all three of their opening possessions here of today's game in the first quarter.
1: Yeah, that infraction was on the guy that made the tackle, Jake Worthen. He got pushed in the back a little bit as he was trying to make the tackle and really helped him out in more than one way, because we got the penalty as well.
0: It'll be a first down and 10 for the Hornets at their own 12-yard line. Again, they've only gotten the one first down on the second play of the game. This time the quarterback, Ali, will keep it himself on a read option, and he will be run into and met right away by the Tribes. Harrison Johnson, again, will be saying his name a ton this season. And as you mentioned already, this linebacking crew for the Tribe is one to talk a lot about.
1: Yeah, I'll reiterate that. Harrison Johnson led the team with 8 tackles last week at Villanova, had 1 fumble return. He and Elijah Rayner, both highlights on this defensive unit.
0: Delaware State again out of the shotgun. A man goes in motion. It's Kobe Boykins, the running back. They'll clear it out for Ali to try to run himself. He runs into traffic, but then kicks it outside. The ball's on the turf, and William Mary's going to recover it. It's number 6 on the return, Elijah Rayner, who you just mentioned. And another turnover for this Tribe defense will again set William Mary up in plus territory. As Ali tried to make something out of nothing, it looked good for a second. It was punched out, and Rayner scooped it up, and William Mary right back in business again.
1: I think it's that linebacking core, the dynamic duo. It was Harrison Johnson, I believe, that knocked it out. And, yes, Elijah Rayner that picked it up and had a chance to make something out of it, but a shoelace tackle from the tight end Daniel Smith of Delaware State.
0: No review. The replay official that's on the field came out onto the field. He's back on the sideline. And William Mary again in plus territory. First down and 10 from the Hornets' 26-yard line. It was a 2-play touchdown drive for the Tribe to start the last time. And after a field goal, their first possession, they lead it 10-0 as we tick under 7 minutes to play here in this first quarter. It'll be, again, Winston Watkins, the Towson transfer, at quarterback. It'll be a double pass here, a trick play, and then thrown at the last second. He threw it out to number 5, Goliath Johnson, who had the big catch of 55 yards on the first drive. This time he tried to play a little quarterback of his own, and he threw it incomplete. That play snuffed out well by Delaware State.
1: It was. His target was the big tight end and threw an absolute strike.
0: Yeah.
1: And it was caught, but just out of bounds. And nice catch by McElwain.
0: And McElwain has had some big performances in his Tribe career. 9 touchdowns for William and Mary. Again, they'll hand it off to Andrew King, who's got a burst of speed. He's inside the 10, still on his feet, as he keeps him churning to the 5. And another William and Mary first down. Andrew King has announced his presence here at Zabel Stadium. Already a touchdown, looking for one more.
1: Tribe goes tempo back to the line.
0: 6.5 to play here in the first quarter. Again, it's Andrew King trying to break it to the outside. Cuts it back in. Gets across the 5. Keeps them churning down to the 3. And Delaware State finally with 4 or 5 Hornets there to make the tackle. It took a bunch to bring them down. And it'll bring up a 2nd in goal for William & Mary inside the 5.
1: You see the middle linebacker of Delaware State, Jordan Banks, does a good job there of stopping the rusher from going north, and then his teammate's able to come in and clean it up. But good job on these back-to-back QB replays going off the left side for the Tribe.
0: Winston Watkins will pitch it this time to Andrew King, who lowers his head and gets into the end zone for the second time here in the first quarter. William & Mary's defense has led to offense three straight times. The Tribe leads it 16-0 with an extra point coming.
1: Great job of the Tribe getting some work again in this rushing game. And two runs to the left, a good job of the offensive line working in unison, creating some rushing lanes, and then able to finish with another touchdown on the ground.
0: Max Lipinski in the kick. That just a three-yard run for Andrew King. Bad snap is going to mean trouble for the Tribe, and this play is run down. The holder for William & Mary, number 16, unable to pick a low snap off the carpet. And that's Patrick Blee for William & Mary. And he had to run the fire drill for the Tribe. And he was hit, and his helmet came off, so that blows the play dead. The extra point, no good. It was not attempted, though, so Lipinski will be perfect. It's 16-0, William & Mary, final break of the first quarter. As William & Mary leads Delaware State 16-0 from Van Wagner, this is the Tribe Sports Network.
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0: .544 to play here in the first quarter in a game that's been all William & Mary, really the first negative play for the Tribe on that extra point for William & Mary. It was a low snap, and the holder, Patrick Blee, unable to get a clean handle on it, and then he tried to take off with it, and he was probably the worst for wear there. Couldn't get the catch, lost his helmet, took a hit without his helmet on. He got off the field just fine, but a tough play for him on that extra point attempt.
1: He's listed as a QB slash athlete, and you see some of the ability there. He broke a tackle, sidestepped another tackle, and someone was holding onto his leg. He still wanted to throw it, but had the awareness to see there was no one to throw to.
0: Yeah, I was going to say, they call that the fire drill, and that really was for William & Mary, and they nearly were able to try to find a two-point conversion. All things considered, this has been a terrific start for William & Mary.
1: They brought Patrick Blee in last week, gave him a snap at quarterback just to run with him, so I think they expect big things out of brother Patrick Blee.
0: William & Mary leading 16-0. Sam Braidwood out there again for the Tribe, his fourth kickoff of this fourth quarter, which is good news for the home fans. Kicked off to start the game, and then he's gotten two touchdowns and a field goal for the Tribe. Braidwood again will leave it short, and this time Delaware State will call a fair catch. And it'll be first down and 10 for the Hornets at their own 25-yard line. By far, Gareth, though, their best field position of this first half.
1: It is, and that's – I think they heard you talk about the fair catch. to deploy it.
0: Yeah, I mean, they've had a tough go at it, a turnover – a bad punt, and William & Mary had a great play on their first drive that was 55 yards. They stalled out inside the red zone. The field goal came, but really it has been all William & Mary in this first quarter. with 5:44 to play here in the opening stanza.
1: And they've kept the pedal, the foot to the pedal on defense. They're bringing a lot of pressure.
0: Again, a run to the outside and a loss of five as Harrison Johnson and Clayton Dobler out there for William & Mary to get the stop on the would-be jet sweep, a loss of five, and it's already behind the chains again for Delaware State.
1: And this offensive attack, the rushing game specifically, four different rushers scored last week, so a prolific attack. It was 259 yards on the ground. Tribe doing a great job.
0: Three wide receivers bunched to the far side for Delaware State. Again, out of the shotgun for Ali. He'll pass on 2nd and 15. Pressure collapses on him. He's going to be brought down for a Food Lion sack to give back. It's the big fella up front, Davin Dezinio, again for William & Mary. This time a sack. He's already had a tackle for loss today. And the Tribe defense continues to pour it on against the Hornets.
1: And then they go to the goal line and look at the camera and take a bow. Sensei with the sack.
0: It is a third down and forever. 3rd and 20 here for the Hornets. The drive started at their 25-yard line, and they are with the shotgun all the way back to the 10 for the quarterback. Ali again runs into some pressure. He'll dump it off. It is a catch and nearly getting to the first down and maybe getting just enough. Is the receiver, number 3, Kyrie Benton. That play looked broken from the start, and they're going to gain all 20 yards and get the first down for the Hornets. What an individual effort from Benton. He caught it well short of the sticks, and he showed off his speed.
1: He did, and a great stiff arm on Cade Ellis, who was not able to bring him down in space. David Raleigh came in afterwards to clean it up.
0: He caught it at the 20, got it to the 30, all the way up ahead to the 35-yard line for a first down and 10. For Delaware State, just their second first down of the game and their first since their first drive of the afternoon. Two wide receivers spread out each way for Ali, who's got a running back to his left out of the shotgun. Gets the snap, fires well high of his intended target who had a step, Jalen Terzado. That's his second target of the day. He was the leading receiver last week for the Hornets. 6 catches, 149 yards, a touchdown, as well as a 72-yard reception.
1: Clayton Dobler in there with the pressure in Ali's face. Dobler got a lot of playing time last year due to injury, took advantage of it, played well, and really a big contributor this year.
0: Scored 2 touchdowns on block punts in his William & Mary career. Ali to pass again on 2nd down and finding his man, this time connecting with Terzado on the catch. He gets into the face of the defensive back, Rowley. And it's a 1st down for the Hornets inside of William & Mary territory, the first time they get it across midfield today. And they'll set up a 1st down and 10 at the Tribe 48.
1: And Trayvon Cannon there on the defense for the Tribe, but a great job by Jalen Terzado. Strong hands to pluck it out of the air, and really good coverage from the Tribe.
0: Ali's not really had much time to operate, but he's completed his last 2 passes for back-to-back 1st downs. This time they'll keep it on the ground with the running back, Jenkins. He'll get across the 45, and they'll say he's down there as William & Mary able to recover. His lead blocker on that play was the quarterback, Yui Ali. It's an athletic bunch in the backfield. They have not really been able to find space, but after that big 3rd down conversion, Gareth, they've kind of put it together here the last couple of plays.
1: They've put the Tribe on their heels a little bit. Mixing it up, able to go to the air and find success. Now bring it back to the ground and a good gain on 1st down.
0: They'll flip the formation. They'll bring 3 wide receivers to the near side out of the shotgun. Pass will be complete back to the empty side of the field. There is a flag down as Deuce Weston gets inside the 25 down to the 21, but we'll wait to see what the penalty marker was. This was very loaded on the near side of the field, and the flag came down on the snap. I think they had an illegal man downfield, so this will come back, which is a good thing for William & Mary because that was a nice gainer for the Hornets.
1: I couldn't tell if that pass was caught. I thought it was caught ahead of the line of scrimmage, and there was someone blocking downfield, a skill position.
0: That's an ineligible man downfield, so against the offense. That shall push back Delaware State 5 yards, but instead of having it 1st down and 10 at the William & Mary 20, they're going to be back in negative territory, And it'll be second down and 17 from midfield. Fans watching at home can see the head coach of the Hornets, DeSean Jackson, losing his mind a little bit on the officiating crew.
1: I think the call is a little confusing because I think because of that blocking downfield may have made it a legal man downfield and it wasn't a lineman.
0: Second down and 12 after the loss of five on the penalty. A run this time for Weston, who just had the catch. He'll break a tackle across the 40, hit close to the sticks. It's going to bring up a third down and one as he was finally brought down by Trayvon Cannon for William Mary, the sophomore out of Norfolk. And it'll bring up a third and short for Delaware State. Probably four down territory, though, if they don't convert this fourth down, the third down play.
1: Deuce Weston on the carry with 5'10", 185-pound sophomore out of Inglewood, California. A lot of California players on this team since head coach DeSean Jackson from California played at Cal.
0: Third down and short. High snap. Ali controls it, and then he hands it off to the running back, Weston, but it's stripped from behind, and the Tribe's going to force another turnover. This time it's Ty Gornan who comes up with the loose change. The second miscue for Delaware State today will give William Mary the ball back on the negative side of the field. But again, that drive was looking like it was going somewhere, and the Tribe defense steps up again.
1: Two big pass plays to get across midfield, and then the successful run by Deuce Weston, and then a great job by this defense. Elijah Rayner forcing the fumble. Ty Gordon able to recover. And the Tribe are back in business from their own 37-yard line.
0: First down and 21. Or sorry, 1 minute, 21 seconds to go. First down and 10 for William and Mary. As Watkins is going to air it out here on first down. Again, goes for the long shot, and it is incomplete. But two flags come flying in as number three, Alfred Honesty, the intended target, was tackled before the ball got there. And this will be a 15-yard pass interference play, and William Mary back on the plus side of the field.
1: Offensive coordinator Winston October was excited to get back Alfred Honesty. This is his first game this season. A talented sophomore, 6'2", 190 pounds. And you see the explosion there. Downfield, tried to make a play. But the corner, Lamont Payne, get tied up in the interference call.
0: First down and 10. They'll mark it up 15 yards. It's not like the NFL where it's the spot of the foul. So it'll be first down and 10 from the Delaware State 48-yard line. Again, back on the ground, and again, this time it's Andrew King on the carry. And after a slow start to the game for King, he has really picked up his production. This will be a gain of 5 yards on the play. And William & Mary's offense starting to cook after that first drive.
1: And now in Delaware State territory is we tick under 1 minute here in the first quarter. Second and six for the Tribe offense.
0: Travis on the run. This time nowhere to go for the running back as he's met in the hole by Wayne Favors, one of the DBs for this Hornets team. Third down and seven after a loss of two on the play.
1: Just inside the right hash at the 45-yard line, brought down on the W of the W&M logo at midfield. Third and seven, 10 seconds remaining in the first quarter.
0: Yeah, about the same time on the play clock as the game clock, so we'll see if William & Mary runs a player or not. I think they might have to. Maybe not. It looks like maybe the play clock is a half a tick ahead of the game clock, so William & Mary will take this third down with them into the second quarter. But what a start to the 91st season here at Zabel Stadium. William & Mary erupts for 16 points in the first 15 minutes. They lead Delaware State and continue to drive when we come back to start the second quarter. From Van Wagner, this is the Tribe Sports Network.
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0: 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Don't miss your shot and join us now. William & Mary off to a great start at 16-0. William & Mary, the Tribe, will now head left to right across your radio dial or screen, however you've dialed us up on the Tide here this evening. Andrew Phillips alongside Gareth Hissong as William & Mary looking to pick up its second straight win. Right now they lead at 16-0 and looking to keep this drive alive. All three of their previous drives have cashed in at least 3 points as they will get the second quarter started. Winston Watkins back out of the shotgun. He stands with his feet at midfield. He'll pass on third down, and he's going to be brought down in the backfield for a sack. A blitz was not picked up as the stinger, Andrew Harris, who led the Hornets in tackles last week, will get home on the sack, and William & Mary will bring out the punt team for the first time today.
1: Defense overloaded the right side of the offensive line, beat them with numbers, brought the blitzer, and smack! In the backfield, a great hit by Andrew Harris, one of the talented linebackers for Delaware State.
0: First sack of the season for him. He had a tackle for loss last week. Carter Boyd to do the punting here for William & Mary. Stands at the Tribe 31-yard line. Gets his foot into the football. It's a high-spinning end-over-end kick, and it will be returnable for Delaware State. But nowhere to go. The coverage team right there. Led up on the play by number 14, and we'll go with, I think that was Garrett Robertson actually on the kick return tackle there. And it'll be first down and 10 for the Hornets at their own 15-yard line. And while we have a moment, we can take a quick look at the first half stats. William & Mary obviously leading 16-0, but they outgained Delaware State 111-69, and then the time of possession, Delaware State has actually had the ball for more time. 8 minutes in that first half for the Hornets, just 6 for William & Mary. But again, the defense and the quick strikes of the Tribe offense have been the story of the first 15 minutes.
1: First, we'll have to update those names. That was Luke Vandentwerp with that tackle.
0: On the first play of the second drive, Ali will complete another pass to number 0. Again, that is Jalen Terzato, his third catch of the afternoon. And will gain 5 yards, second down and 5.
1: Branson Luddick Maddox there to make the stop on defense. The sophomore 6'2", 180-pound cornerback.
0: Ali out of the shotgun again. Will send two wide receivers to the far side of the field as Delaware State heads the opposite direction for the first time today. Trying to find their first points of the evening. They scored 41 last week, the run to Beta Jenkins, and he's spread out thin as William & Mary's Clayton Dobler there to make the stop. He led up a group of Tribe players there, but William & Mary's really read those outside shot attempts for the Hornets offense well today, Gareth.
1: Keith Forbes, 6'6", 370 pounds, from Jacksonville, Florida, leaning on the 6'4", 245-pound outside linebacker Clayton Dobler. Dobler does a great job of keeping his shoulder pads square to the line of scrimmage and forced the rusher to try back inside, nothing there, and then was able to shed, keep his leverage, and make the play.
0: Here comes the Howard Hanna third down. Ali to throw. He completes it. William & Mary going to try to keep the wide receiver, Kyrie Britton, short of the sticks, and they are going to give him the forward progress to the 25, just enough for Hornets' first down, but a good gang tackle to try to keep him a yard short.
1: For the Tribe to come away with the win and the comeback they had last week, the effort had to be there. And all coordinators said the effort was palpable. You can see the fight from Delaware State right now trying to get that first down, and their efforts continue to be high effort.
0: Yeah, they know that they have to get some points on the board to help their defense. Special teams and offense haven't really set up the Hornets' defense in good position. Ali flushed out of the pocket, will pass and fire it a little bit too high for his intended target. That was a busted play, and unable to bring down the grab was number 6, TJ Roan, of this Hornets receiving corps, and it'll bring up 2nd and 10.
1: Not the easiest play to make, but if you're a Delaware State fan, you would have liked to seen them complete that pass. Granted, Ali was on the run and not a lot there, but had an open receiver, you would have liked to see Terzado bring that in before he was open enough to catch it, but Branson Lodic Maddox was right there to make the tackle.
0: And he gave a pop to the receiver who took a little bit of a beating for not making the catch. They'll swing it out to Jenkins, the running back, and he's got plenty of room to work on the near side of the field. He'll gain 12, make it 13 on the play for another Delaware State first down. So this offense starting to pick up some steam. Ali looked downfield for a moment. His running back had snuck out to the outside route and was able to make the catch and had a good run following the catch.
1: First and 10. Delaware State goes from their own 38-yard line. They are on the left hash, moving from our right to left.
0: 11 and a half minutes to go here in the second quarter. Ali will pass again. It's deflected and nearly intercepted by the William & Mary defense again. In and out of the hands of one of the Tribe defenders, number 28, Jake Worthen, nearly had his first career interception.
1: And it was linebacker Harrison Johnson that was able to get up there, throw up his big mitt, and knock the ball up in the air for a pass breakup, nearly causing the interception, and would have been the third turnover.
0: Second down and 10. Ali and the Hornets trailing have relied more on the pass today. This time they'll keep it on the ground. And again, it'll be Kobe Boykins, the redshirt sophomore from Los Angeles, California. He'll get across the 40, head up to the Hornets' 42-yard line. So he'll gain 4 yards and bring up a third and 6 for Delaware State.
1: And this is what I'm talking about with the depth. Now at linebacker, instead of Elijah Rayner, they bring in Christopher Higgins so they can give Rayner a blow. And he's there to make the stop, as well as Gerald Williams is out, and his backup Cam Heath is in there, and he teamed up with Higgins to make the play.
0: Another Howard Hanna third down for this Tribe defense. Third down and 6 for the Hornets. Ali to throw, and it's stripped out from behind and picked up again. There is the third turnover for the William & Mary defense. It's Nathan McDonald getting home on the quarterback sack. And then Davin DeZinio there to recover for the Tribe.
1: Immaculate play from this defense today. And for the third time, three possessions in a row, this defense comes away with a forced fumble and a fumble recovery, setting up the offense in Delaware State territory.
0: The Tribe offense has nothing to complain about in terms of field position here this evening. This is the third time they've started in plus territory. And then the other times haven't been too bad themselves. It was near midfield. And then after a punt on the first possession of the game, William & Mary did have to start at their own 20. But other than that, they have been on the plus side of the field. Watkins is brought down for a sack. I hope he's all right. He went down a little bit before that play, but he looks to be okay. He saw the pressure coming from the defense and number 17, Kamari Nix, for the sack. So a big loss on first down will put a little bit of a pause on the party as it's second down and 17.
1: The nickelback Kamari Nix came shot out of a cannon on the edge, untouched, unabated to the quarterback.
0: Second down and 17 from the Hornets' 39-yard line. Watkins will throw, launch towards the sideline, and it'll fall incomplete. Khalil Johnson, who's already had one 55-yard reception on the intended target there. He was step-to-step with the senior from Philadelphia for the Delaware State defense, Gio Fabian. A little five-on-five matchup, both wearing number 5, and it'll bring up a third down and 17.
1: And it looked a little handsy on that play, but I'm okay with no flag there. I like to let them play.
0: 9:53 to go here, second quarter. William & Mary still leading 16-0. Winston Watkins to set up a screen pass. He'll complete it to Andrew King. King's got a long way to go to get the first down. His journey will come up well short. He's able to get it just shy of the original line of scrimmage. And now to bring up a fourth down and 11 for William & Mary. And there is a flag on the play out of bounds.
1: This is on the other side of the field from where the play was going on. So this is far away from where the ball and all the action.
0: And they almost took out our guy Jack Angelucci down there running sideline reporting tonight for the other broadcast. He's right next to it. So some extracurricular between the two wide receivers, or the wide receiver and a DB for both teams. We'll see what they call. It's going to be on the Tribe. And now instead of a field goal or maybe a fourth down and go for it, they'll be backed up 15 yards. And it'll be a fourth down and forever. And Coach London and the Tribe will elect to punt and try to pin Delaware State deep. And at this point, Gareth, no real reason to give Delaware State anything to write home about in terms of momentum. So just try to pin them deep here and take your losses. But Stripe defense has played well. Unfortunately for William Mary, the last two turnovers, they've been unable to capitalize with any points.
1: I was looking forward to seeing the 47-yard field goal to get some more work for Lipinski, but here's the punt.
0: Be a short punt. Fair catch called for at the 10-yard line, and that's where Delaware State will take over following this commercial break. William Mary's led it throughout. They lead it 16-0 with 9.5 to go here in the second quarter. We'll be back with more Tribe football next from Van Wagner. This is the Tribe Sports Network.
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0: William & Mary leading Delaware State 16-0. First down and 10 for the Hornets at their own 10-yard line. And that is where they have been all day, it feels like, very backed up. And while we have a second, we'll remind you that Busch Gardens Howlett' Scream returns this fall from September 11th to November 1st, taking over the entire

0: but hasn't been successful so far against the Tribe.
1: Well, Lee's still out there at quarterback as well for Delaware State. Samari Collier, their backup, ran six times last week, and there's a nice run to start the drive, and it is a big run on first down, a gain of 22, shot out of a cannon on a full steam ahead run for the running back. I think, was that Boykins? Or sorry, it's 22. That was Deuce Weston on the run. And William Mary will watch as Delaware State picks up a first down, and they'll get the ball up ahead to their own 33.
0: Nate McDonald, the defensive end that got outflanked on the right side, and Deuce Watson shows his speed.
1: Watson will stay in the game, and we'll get it again here on another first down. Two more yards for him, this time dragged down by Lucas Allen at the 35-yard line. So second down and eight. It's been a little bit slower-paced second quarter. William Mary got the ball and scored fast on three consecutive drives, but we've been scoreless since William Mary went ahead 16-0. Delaware State just one trip inside of the Tribe positive territory for them today, looking to do so here again after a good first down run. Second down and eight as we tick under 8:15 to play. I'll lead a pass. He'll complete it to the far sideline. Another first down on this drive for the Hornets. This time it's number three, Kyrie Benton, who's had a couple of catches today. We'll get the first down. He's wrestled down on the far side of the field by Cannon. And it'll be another first down and 10 as the Hornets inch towards midfield up to their own 47-yard line.
0: In a good rhythm here, balanced offense, get a first down on the ground, now a first down through the air, start to get this Tribe defense on their heels.
1: First down and 10 for the Hornets. Again, out of the shotgun, three wide receivers come to the near side of the field, one to the far, as Delaware State goes right to left. Alita pass, hit as he's thrown, and it is caught along that far sideline, and they'll say he tiptoed inbounds. What a passing catch. Ali was absolutely smacked when he threw it. There is a flag down along that far sideline as well. So we have a completion on the field, and now we figure out what the penalty is as well. Looking at the replay here on our monitor in-house, it was a great throw. The referee down to talk to the officials, and then number 16 on the snag for the Hornets today. That is Ryan Pelham Taylor, a two-way player for Delaware State. He does their returning as well. And it's a long conversation between all of the officials on that far side of the field on whether it was some hand fighting before the catch, whether it was a catch. There's a lot to decide here, Gareth, on this first down and 10 play.
0: Impressive catch by Pelham Taylor. Catches it over the shoulder, one arm, kind of like a basket catch right on the sideline, and gets blasted. Great job getting a foot inbounds.
1: Oh, wow.
0: So it was a receiver that gets called with the infraction. Face mask, part of the hand fighting downfield.
1: Yeah. Well, Cannon lost his helmet in the coverage, so that is where that flag came in. And Delaware State, again, kind of hurting themselves instead of the Tribe defense. This is their best drive of the game. And now they're all the way backed up inside of the 35 down to the 31 instead of being at almost midfield. They got to get to the plus 43-yard line.
0: Delaware State had 11 penalties with, I think, 8 minutes left to go in the third quarter. Last week, Tribe took advantage of a Villanova team that was at least 13, 15 penalties last week, able to capitalize on that, continue to steal yards through penalties.
1: Just their first infraction today, but it's a big one. Ali to pass here on first down and 25, now rolls out to the near side of the field, tucks it and runs, as he'll pick up a handful of yards, but William Mary able to break down coverage and come down and make the stop. Xavier Dillard leading up a handful of Tribe tacklers. Will be a positive game, but only of two, second down and 23.
0: Don't have to get it all back in one play. Second and 23, as you mentioned, ball's on the left hash at the 34-yard line.
1: Now if you're William Mary, you almost have to be careful as well. You know they're passing downs. Don't want to pick up a roughing a passer

0: or pass interference that gives an automatic first down or a hold with Delaware State pinned back as they are.
1: And watch the underneath shallow crossers.
0: Ali steps up again and will take off, tripped up from behind, and then able to come in and make the cleanup of the tackle was Harrison Johnson and Christopher Higgins. Ali's done a good job of keeping this offense moving forward. He's almost back to the original line of scrimmage, but it's still a third down and long, and there's an injured Hornet at midfield. So they will come out and attend to him.
1: A good drive as far as time of possession. 3 minutes and 15 seconds. Delaware State's had the ball this drive. And facing a third and 14, the Tribe will need to get off the field.
0: Yeah, it looks like it's just maybe a cramping situation. They're stretching out one of the players' legs for Delaware State. So that's hopefully a sign of good things. He'll be helped off and able to run off on his own player, on his own power. He will have to sit for this next play. 16-0, William & Mary leading Delaware State. 6:14 to play here in the second quarter. William & Mary deferred their choice to the second half, so they should get the ball as long as they choose to do so to start the third quarter. Delaware State trying to put some points on the board but faces another big Howard Hanna third down. On the afternoon, the Hornets just 1 of 2 on third downs, and that number is so low because they've turned it over 3 times today. Third down and long for the Hornets. Need to get to the plus 43. And Ali will pass it. I think it's going to be complete just past midfield to his favorite target, Terzado. But either way, it's a fourth down. They'll say he caught it. I mean, Ali's been a little bit of a magician back there. He's been under pressure all afternoon. Somehow gets that one away and finds his intended target. Won't review it, and it's fourth down, and with the score where it is, Delaware State will go for it here on fourth down.
1: Yeah, good job there by Ali creating on the run, finds an open receiver in the middle of the field. Fourth and four.
0: Trying for a hard count down to 3, 2, and 1, and now Delaware State will call their first timeout of the game. And they're going to take a TV timeout. We will hold it here for the two-minute break and just kind of chat through what has been an exciting first half for William & Mary. They lead 16-0. Andrew Phillips, Gareth Hissong with you. We've got the two-minute timeout coming up in just a few minutes. But while the action has subsided, we can take a look at some scores from around the country in the Patriot League. As William & Mary enters year one in the Patriot League, and with so many teams, there will be some sort of Patriot League matchup each week, as the score here 16-0, Delaware State leading Bucknell now just scoring a touchdown to go up 13-0. Richmond 20-0 winners right now over Howard up in the nation's capital with 7:45 to go in the second quarter. Some finals from earlier today. UConn topped Lafayette 56-7 as the Leopards went up to the FBS level and took a loss. Lehigh improves to 2-0 and 2-0 in the Patriot League with a 45-14 win over Georgetown. William & Mary will play at Lehigh next weekend. Colgate beats Holy Cross 35-10. Colgate also 2-0 in the Patriot League. And North Dakota State, who all of a sudden has become a trendy FBS playoff pick for some of the pundits, tops Fordham today 38-0. As the Bison have a favorable schedule, and obviously a group of five team gets in, and they love their football up at the Fargo Dome, and they'll in the new Mountain West could potentially have a path to get into the football playoff this year. But still very early in the season. Just your first half thoughts here for William & Mary. Defense has played pretty well. Offense looked great to start. The last few drives have left a little bit more to be desired.
1: Absolutely. Would like to see more on the ground for the offense. And you've seen just too many blitzers coming free, unchecked. Whenever we drop back, when the Tribe drops back to pass. Defensively, 3 turnovers. Great job. would like to see some short up tackling. Like coming off of last week, there were a lot of missed tackles in the open field. It'd be nice to see the Tribe continue to improve upon that, get better at that, just be more consistent with those open field tackles. They've done a better job today, but still see some flaws throughout this first half. Would like to shore that up. The pressures are getting home, which is great. And for the most part, you know, the leaders in this backfield are special for the Tribe defense, and they've done great in coverage.
0: Delaware State is going to line up in a punt formation here. Was kind of curious to see if they were just letting some time tick away with 5:14 left to go in the half and then go for it, but they're going to at least line up to punt here on a fourth down and four just on the inside of midfield at the William & Mary 47. The punter, Chirbari, stands at the Delaware State 40-yard line. William & Mary set to return it here as long as they don't go with the fake. Again, they let some time tick away on the play clock. The game clock has stopped because of the timeout. 16-0 William & Mary leading over the Hornets with 5:14 to go in the first half, and Delaware State will either take another timeout or take a delay game here. They'll take the delay of game, and then they'll switch punters.
1: That was just an opportunity to see if the Tribe may jump off sides or if they had some kind of a lineup that would compromise the defense and maybe be able to go for it. But, you know, the 5-yard penalty just does nothing but give them more room to punt and try to pin the Tribe deep.
0: Also, bring Carson Jenkins back out to return here for William & Mary. Another low punt. The punter was lucky his knee wasn't on the ground, and he will clear everybody out of the way. This will not be returned. It is going to take a Delaware State bounce to the William & Mary 20, and William & Mary will have it first down and 10 from there.
1: Lands at about the 26, and then, yes, Karam's down to the 20-yard line. The Tribe will start from their own 20 on the left hash. Again, see if they can get something going on the ground, establish that run, establish some dominance, get some work on this offensive line.
0: We've got another timeout on the field. This time we will step aside from Van Wagner. This is the Tribe Sports Network.
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0: 16-0, 5:01 to play here in the second quarter. We'll be having the VCU Health Halftime Show in 5:01 as well, and we'll be joined by former Tribe Football head coach Jimmy Laycock to talk a little bit about his time playing for Lou Holtz, his retirement, and then another Tribe alum starting their NFL coaching career with Joe Brady and the Buffalo Bills getting set to kick off here in a week up in Buffalo. So, again, another Tribe football head coach. Be interesting to see what Sean McDermott and Mike Tomlin end up doing. And, of course, he's got Dan Quinn, a former assistant coach, coaching the Commanders.
1: I think Coach Jimmy Laycock was the first quarterback for Lou Holtz as a head coach.
0: Get some stories from him as a coach, and then obviously Coach Holtz as a mentor for him as a head coach. So it'll be first down and 10 for the William Mary offense. They have the ball at their own 20-yard line. And we'll see if William Mary can punch it in one more time before the end of the first half. A run up the middle again. Delaware State has gotten some pressure against Winston Watkins, and now the running back, Andrew King, he is met as soon as he gets to the hole. No gain, second and 10.
1: Tribe trying to get this offensive rushing attack going here in the latter part of the first half with the power off to the left side. Good job from Delaware State stopping them for no gain.
0: Second down and 10, 4:30 and counting here in the second quarter. Again, out of the shotgun with a running back to the left of Winston Watkins. Watkins gets the snap and will pass on second down. Steps up, fires, a diving effort, but falling incomplete on the pass as he was looking for Garrett Robinson cutting across the Delaware State defense. It's third and 10.
1: A good job by Watkins getting the ball out there just out of the reach of Robertson and did all he could to get it, to try to pick it up off the ground.
0: Couldn't survive the contact to the ground. One wide receiver to the far, two to the near. Third down and 10 for William and Mary. Watkins to throw in some trouble, steps up and he's hit for another quarterback stack for Delaware State. This time it's Lamont Payne on a blitz getting home, and it's a three and out for this Tribe offense. So after a shaky first quarter for the Hornets, offense, defense, and special teams, they've kind of found their footing here, and they will force William & Mary into a three and out, and Delaware State should have their best field position of the game with 3:45 to play in this opening half.
1: Yeah, dominating performance so far from the Tribe up until the last few drives.
0: Carter Boyd able to get the punt away. It's a good one. A flag comes in on a block. So we'll see what number 16 can do here for the Hornets. He doesn't get much, and it's going to be backed up even further because of a penalty. Ryan Pelham-Taylor on the return. Right now it's spotted at the Hornets' 41-yard line, but there's a bunch of laundry on the field all in the same spot for a block on the return, and you saw it right away. One of the Tribe players got cleared out, one of the gunners.
1: Yep, the gunner on the right side was beating the defender. I believe it was Kobe Boykins that essentially brought him down from behind.
0: .328 to go here, and Delaware State will take back over.
1: But this is where I was saying with the Tribe having a predominantly dominant performance here in the first half, you want to see them keep their foot on the pedal, on the gas, no brakes, and not allow Delaware State to have a chance, because they're only down 16-0, and it's an explosive team. Last week against Stony Brook, balanced attack, 259 yards on the ground, 259 yards through the air. They were able to make big splash plays, so they can get back in the game down 16-0.
0: They call a horse collar, I guess, block, not a tackle, because it was against the punt return team. So just literally, as you saw with your eyes and described it, just pulled him down from behind because he was beat.
1: I wasn't sure how to say it. tackled him.
0: Yeah.
1: Blocked him from behind the horse collar. Yeah.
0: And that'll push Delaware State back to their 22-yard line. So that's a huge 15-yard penalty. They've only been penalized three times now, and each one of them have been personal fouls, so really hurting themselves with those penalties. And instead of being close to midfield, they'll be all the way back at the 22-yard line. And what was strong field position is now back to pretty average from what it's been today. Two wide receivers spread each way in this little bit of a hybrid. He called it off-air as a spread and then almost like a triple option. But they've got a lot of athletes, does Delaware State. You can see their speed, but so far William Mary's been able to keep it in check. But we'll have a big play here on first down on the run. And for number four, that's their starting running back, Jaden Jenkins. He'll get all the yards lost on the penalty back and get a couple more. They'll have it first down and 10 from their own 44, a gain of 22.
1: And it was number four for the Tribe, Jaden Ratliff, that missed the open field tackle and allowed for the first down.
0: Shotgun formation again. This time a pass from Ali, who did a good job of running the play fake. And he's got his favorite target again, and they'll say it's incomplete for William & Mary. Good job staying with the play with Trayvon Cannon, because it was caught by Terzado, but he knocked it out at the last second, and it rolled down the sideline. It'll be second and 10.
1: Yeah, solid performance from Cannon last week with four tackles, and kind of emblematic there of the performance of this defensive backfield last week, where they're in the right position at the right time. It's just finishing the plays, and right there, didn't get his head around. Fortunate that he got his hand in there and broke it up late.
0: Second down and 10. Ali to pass here, and will complete it to his tight end. That's number 7, Jaron Kelly. His number's been called a few times today. He'll get to midfield before he's tackled there. It'll bring up another Howard Hanna third down for this William & Mary defense, who's been stout in these situations all day.
1: 6'7", 255 pounds, a Cincinnati, Ohio native. The tight end, Jaron Kelly, was a major contributor in the win last week against Stony Brook. And you're right, it's been more of that spread look. They haven't gone much to the triple option look this game.
0: Third down and 4. Pressure comes. Ali hit as he thrown, and it's into the sideline for Delaware State. Another incompletion. William & Mary now 1 of 4 they're 3 of 4 stopping Delaware State on third downs. The Hornets just 1 of 4 on third down today. And with the time dwindling down here in the first half, the Hornets will go for it on a 4th and short.
1: And the receiver, Kyrie Benton, was hobbling around as if he may have rolled an ankle, but tried to stay on the field and looks fine. Maybe he got his foot stepped on by the cleats, but Coach Deshaun Jackson pulls him out for a play.
0: William & Mary trying to get the ball back. They have all 3 timeouts if they do get the stop here, and now Delaware State is going to call their 2nd timeout of this first half. 4th down and 4, a big play here, and again, it's decision time for Coach Deshaun Jackson, because, again, you can kind of look at this twofold, right? There's 2:15 left that short time. You know William & Mary's got a pretty decent field goal kicker, so they probably would only need 15 to 20 yards to feel comfortable to send him out here at the end of the opening half. But you're also down 16 to nothing, so do you take a chance here? Your defense has been good at stopping William & Mary. Do you ride that momentum? It seems like kind of a key point in the game for Delaware State. If they're going to come back, they need points, but at the same time, they can't not get this 4th down and then give William & Mary a short field and get the Tribe back in it a little bit.
1: Yep, 4th and 4 from the 49, their own 49, so just about at the mid-stripe. It's all about formations and players for me on 4th and 4. Do you have the formation and the players to go and make the play for the first down?
0: They will keep the offense out of the field following the timeout. Man goes in motion. 2 wide receivers now each way. Ali will pass behind the line of scrimmage, and the running back will get the first down and more. He's across midfield, and I believe that was actually one of the backup quarterbacks, number 4, Jaden Jenkins, on the catch. He's had some big plays today. He started this drive. They just kind of dump it out to him, and he uses his speed to kind of dart through the William & Mary defense. It'll take us to the 2-minute timeout. We are going to hold it here, though, but a great play there for Delaware State.
1: Love the play call, right? Fourth and four, so a lot of times you think you have to get to the sticks, right? But no, they throw it behind the line of scrimmage. Just get the ball in the hands of a playmaker in space and let them make the play. Great job there by Jaden Jenkins, finishing the play, getting the first down, and keeping this drive alive for Delaware State.
0: Yeah, and I think it's a good point. They roll the dice there. They keep the offense out on the field. And now, if you're Delaware State, you probably almost just want to make sure the only way William Mary gets the ball back here in this first half is after a score for the Hornets. 2 minutes on the timeout here. 16-0 William Mary. While we have a moment, we'll remind you that William Mary men's and women's basketball season tickets are now live for the 26-27 season. Season tickets are the most affordable way to join the Tribe in Kaplan Arena for all regular season non-conference and CAA matchups. Both teams are going to keep the fast-paced momentum rolling into next season. Be a part of the journey and lock in your seats now. As William Mary, Brian Earl, Aaron Dickerson Davis will be rolling out the basketball here in no time. They'll start at the beginning of November. I think it's November. I think at the beginning of November, November 2nd is the first official day that games can be played. The CAA schedule out, still waiting on the non-conference schedule to arrive, but that'll be on tribeathletics.com here in the coming weeks. Big football game here today. William Mary in the first year of the Patriot League, already 1-0. In league play with their big thrilling win over Villanova, looking to stay in the top 25 with a win here today. And so far, so good. Number 10, Lehigh next weekend. Don't want to get too ahead of ourselves, Gareth. But if the Tribe can keep this alive for the next 32 minutes, maybe a potential probably a top 15 matchup coming next weekend up in Pennsylvania.
1: A lot of ball left in this one, correct. But regardless, that will be a key matchup this year as Lehigh, one of the premier teams, the Patriot League, as you said, has been able to play a lot of these CAA crossover non-league games and has been more successful than not.
0: And they've put together a strong football program up at Lehigh. As Delaware State and William Mary back on the field following the two-minute timeout, William Mary has all three of their timeouts remaining. If they're going to try to get the football back, they will receive the kickoff to start the third quarter. Delaware State trailing 16-0, just converted a fourth down and will pass here to start first down. Ali taking a big shot over the middle, and it's intercepted. Right place, right time. A ton of flags come in on the return as the ball pops out on the return. It's recovered by William & Mary. Big hits everywhere. There's two injured players down. One for Delaware State, and then the man that intercepted the pass for William and Mary. I think that's number two, Bryce Barnes, the player that intercepted the football, is still down.
1: And it was number four, Jaden Ratliff, that had the big hit on the receiver, and the ball was airmailed over the receiver's head. Ratliff was right there to make the tackle, but is going to get flagged for unnecessary roughness on a defenseless receiver.
0: It was actually number five on the interception. Cade Ellis again, his third pick. But I think, as you said, it's going to come back. And that Tribe interception is sponsored by Capital Awning, who has all of your business covered. Capital Awning is locally owned and operated by a proud William Mary football alumni. So Cade Ellis right now has his third interception of the season. We're talking probably a potential targeting situation for the referees there. And as you said, I mean,
1: he didn't launch.
0: No, it was just a tough play. It kind of came down into him. Personal foul targeting. Because I think you hit some of the nail on the head there with the defenseless receiver part. So it'll be a first down and 10 for Delaware State. Take the interception off the board for Cade Ellis. And now this play will be under review to whether to see if we have an ejection. And now correct me if I'm wrong. I think that they've changed targeting, right? Can they take the penalty away completely now? Or is it still – they changed the rules so much, but – They will check to confirm the targeting or not. So we have another break in the action.
1: Oh, as far as waving off the
0: Yes. So they always go to review on a call targeting to make sure they confirm the ejection. The penalty would be on number four for William and Mary. And that is Jaden Ratliff, as you said. I don't know. I mean, it almost looks like the receiver creates all the contact. I mean, they're both going this. I mean, the receiver had lowered his head, and
1: the defensive back almost braced a little bit of a lunge.
0: It was definitely his shoulder, but these players are faster and faster.
1: But it wasn't your launch into the head and neck.
0: He was not really trying. He was just trying to clean up the play in case he caught it. But the referees will take it over. Hopefully, Cade Ellis is all right. I don't think that this will get fully overturned. Delaware State will have it first down and 10 at the William & Mary 40 after the conclusion of this penalty. Now, they haven't moved the chains. First down and 10 at the 40 was where it was before the penalty, and they moved the ball back to the
1: 25.
0: So that would be that 15-yard penalty for the targeting. 3 points would be big here for Delaware State as well to make it a two-score game. Technically, I guess it's a two-score game as we speak with 2 two-point conversions.
1: 8-8.
0: So depending on how aggressive DeSean Jackson would want to be following a potential touchdown. Take some extra points out of the equation. And this is a long review as the head referee still under the tent looking at the play.
1: Yeah, I know they walked it off, but is there a final determination?
0: They could just remove the ejection and still have the penalty. That's what the rule was for the longest time. And I think the thing you said that's right on why I think a penalty would stand here, and maybe not the ejection, is the defenseless receiver. He had elevated. But they kind of just collided.
1: You could argue the defender had more of a chance to get out of the way than...
0: Yeah. Referee today is Travis Barta. He's still in communications with the replay official Joe Canest. Nicholas Paragon, the umpire. Peter News, the head line judge. Bill Carson, the other line judge. Jimmy Brubaker, field judge. Michael Asaya, side judge. Justin Fortier is the... They confirmed the targeting. So the the William & Mary player will be ejected. And it'll be first down and 10 from the William & Mary 25 for the Hornets. So that'll end the afternoon for Jaden Ratliff. The only good news for him is I believe that means he can play next week. It's not a second half penalty.
1: I don't think there's an ejection.
0: No, okay.
1: He's still out there.
0: All right. You're right. He's still standing out there.
1: Maybe. First and 10 for Delaware State.
0: First down and 10 from the William & Mary 25. It'll still be Ali, the quarterback. This time they'll run an option top play with them and run to the outside and get to the 20. And actually, you know who that was? They snuck in former Tribe quarterback Noah Brannick, the senior from Forest Hill, Maryland, to run for a gain of 5 against his former teammates.
1: I remember seeing that this week that he transferred to Delaware State.
0: They'll sneak Ali back in there.
1: And cameo from Braddock.
0: Yeah, his first appearance for the Hornets this season will be a gain of 5. Second and 5, ball at the 20 of William & Mary. Ali to throw on second down, a completed. A flat comes down on the far side of the field. And right now it's another Delaware State first down as the Hornets are knocking on the door. That time the pass was complete to the running back, Jaden Jenkins, who's had a good game receiving out of the backfield. We'll see if it holds up.
1: And duo of tacklers there, Elijah Rayner, Harrison Johnson, both linebackers.
0: I think this penalty is going to go against William and Mary because the referee is looking over to the Delaware stump. They're going to get him for a procedure. The head referee was looking over at the Delaware State sideline. I thought he was asking whether they wanted the penalty or not. But they say it's a procedure issue. That'll back up the Hornets 5 yards. So instead of a first down inside of the 15, it's going to be a loss of 5 and a second down and 10 back at the 25-yard line. Ali ready to go for the Hornets. He's got a running back to his left and 3 wide receivers that way and 1 to the top of the field. Pass is incomplete, kind of thrown to nowhere as this time Nathan McDonald able to get in the backfield and kind of disrupt things.
1: Yeah, fortunate the Tribe, Brandon Robinson, didn't get a flag there. A little handsy and just a tick early, but these refs have been letting them play on the perimeter, so I do like the no call. They're consistent with that. And this would be a big stop for the Tribe. This is their defense has had an amazing first half, 3 turnovers. Almost 4. Mm-hmm. So if they could get a stop here and hold Delaware State to 0 points or at least a field goal.
0: 3rd down and 10. Ali will pass, hit as he's thrown, and it falls incomplete. Again, McDonald in the backfield disrupting things. And it's a 4th down and 10 for the Hornets, and it looks like they're going to send on the field goal unit to try to get some points on the board before the end of the first half.
1: And more good coverage. Right there, step for step with the wide receiver. And field goal unit is out. Try to put points on the board for Delaware State.
0: Try to make it a little bit closer. As the field goal kicker on for the Hornets, that is Patrick Fisher-Butler.
1: And another flag.
0: He snapped it through. It would have been a good field goal from 43, but I think he's going to have to try from 48.
1: Yeah, there's a false start on the right side of the line for Delaware State. Early movement, increase degree of difficulty.
0: For sure. That had some distance on it. But they are going to set up shop at the William & Mary 38-yard line for the kick. So a 48-yard field goal coming for Fisher-Butler. To try to get the Blue Hens all night. To try to get the Hornets on the board.
1: Hit a long of 52 last week.
0: So he's got the leg. Snap down, kick up, and this one will not get there. Just short. And the extra 5 yards proves costly. As William Mary's defense will hold, they'll take over. 1st down and 10 with 35 seconds left to go in the half. As the Tribe leading it 16-0, the first half shutout should hold for William and Mary.
1: A nice win for this defense. And, you know, kudos for getting the stop on 3rd down, helped out by the infraction, by the false start. And the offense comes out, see what they try to do with 35 seconds remaining in the first half.
0: It looks like on 1st down, they're going to at least run a play. They're not in victory formation. They're out of the shotgun with a running back to the right of the quarterback, Watkins. It'll be a run up the gut. And not getting very much was Andrew King. And that might be the final play of this first half. Watkins and the Tribe offense looking over at Winston October and Coach London on the Tribe coaching staff. They'll huddle up. But they did not have to snap the ball again with the 10-second differential between game and play clock.
1: No, I think it's a run a conservative play, see if we get anything on the first play. And the Tribe does have all 3 timeouts. Delaware State only 1, but
0: they will not run another play. In fact, they will not come back to the line of scrimmage. William and Mary scores 3 times in the first quarter. We play a scoreless second quarter with some fireworks in terms of some turnovers, but William & Mary unable to capitalize to add to their lead. 16-0 after the first 30 minutes. We'll take a quick timeout. Come back with a VCU Health halftime show next. From Van Wagner, this is the Tribe Sports Network.
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0: ...16-0 William & Mary leading Delaware State after the first 30 minutes of the football game. Andrew Phillips with you as we get set for the VCU Health halftime show, and we'll be thrilled to be joined by former Tribe football head coach Jimmy Laycock as Coach Laycock puts on his headset. Coach, thanks so much for taking the time and joining us here this evening. Good first half for the Tribe.
9: Yeah, it looks like it has been. I've been watching some of it, but it's so much happens here with so many people coming back and get a chance to talk to former players and all of that. It's hard to concentrate on the game, but it looks like we're doing pretty well.
0: Well, that's a good follow-up question, I guess. What's easier for you, this role, talking to everybody, or being out there on the sidelines making the do we go for it here on third down?
9: Oh, it's much easier talking to the people. I enjoy it. And I see former players and guys that we start talking about different things that happened over the years and stuff. But, no, that's the best thing about the retirement aspect. And one of the best things, obviously, for me, coming back to the ball games, is to see everybody and to catch up and see about their families and how they're doing and all that. But, yeah, it's cool.
0: Yeah, one of the reasons you're joining us today is because William & Mary is honoring your college football head coach, Lou Holtz, who passed away back in the spring. His son, Skip, here today. You guys were on the field in the first quarter. Can you just tell us some of your memories playing for him? Obviously, he went on to a legendary coaching career, a national champion football, a college football Hall of Famer. But what was it like in the early days playing for Lou Holtz?
9: Well, I can tell you a lot of stuff about that. But no, you know, he came in, he got the job in the summer, like in June. And it was June of my senior year. And, here's this guy who's foot, 5'5", wasn't very tall, wasn't very big, but he was fiery. And he came in there, and he had come straight from Ohio State. He'd been the defensive back coach at Ohio State. And he kept the whole staff, basically the whole staff who had been here under Marv Levy. And I was his quarterback, and we basically installed the Ohio State offense without the Ohio State players. So that was a challenge, but we had a good time with it. But I learned a lot from him so far as the motivation aspect of it, the preparedness aspect of it. And I really had a good experience playing for him. I got some injuries here and there, but kept bouncing back. So then after I finished playing, Lou brought me into an office, and he asked me, he said, have you ever thought about going into college coaching? And I said, no, I really haven't. I was thinking about going into high school teaching and coaching, and that's where I wanted to go. I wanted to make some money right away. I was getting out of college. And he understood. So after 1 year down at Newport News High School, I came back to see him. I said, Coach, I'm ready for college coaching. That's high school stuff. That's not getting it for me. And he said, okay, we'll work on it, and I'll help you out in a little bit. And one thing led to another, and I ended up down at Clemson. And then he and I maintained contact over the years, and it was a couple years ago he was back here for a special Notre Dame thing, and we got to have just he and I had a quiet lunch together and got to talk about the old times and things, the way college football was or how it had been and how it was going. And I've known Skip ever since. Well, Skip was head coach at Connecticut at one time in our league, and I got to know him really well. And we've maintained a good friendship. So I've had a lot of respect for Skip. I really enjoyed dealing with coaching with I mean, not coaching with, but playing for Lou. And he was a very good friend over the years.
0: Yeah, special day here at William & Mary. And then one of your former players, it's happened a handful of times before, but Joe Brady about to make his NFL coaching debut for the Buffalo Bills next week. His almost meteoric rise to success. I remember being here with Joe 10 years ago just as a linebacker coach, and now he's one of the brightest minds in the offensive game. But just you watching his career, and not just him, but all of the guys that have either been an assistant for you or play for you that have gone on to just have that tremendous success.
9: I have a lot of respect for them, and I take a lot of pride in the fact that we're dealing with very intelligent young men that come to William & Mary, and that they think enough about football, and they've had a good enough football experience that they want to continue it. That means a lot to me, and I take a lot of pride in that. Joey was, and I still call him Joey, but you call by Joe. But I mean, he was obviously one right from the beginning that he wanted to go into coaching. I'll never forget the one morning I came in early, about 6 o'clock. We had a big recruiting weekend, and he was already had come in and had vacuumed the whole office. And I said, that's the kind of guy that I'm looking for, a guy that, you know, looks for things that need to be done and is not afraid to do it. And that's the way he was here as an assistant with me. And I know he's carried on that attention to detail throughout his coaching career, and he'll do well up at Buffalo. I'm sure he'll do well.
0: Yeah, and lastly, just a little bit about this year's group. Obviously, what a win for them last weekend. A good start here today. Just the excitement around the program with all the national attention following that amazing comeback last
9: week. Yeah, that was pretty amazing. I mean, you stay in it long enough, and those things happen. Sometimes they happen for you. Sometimes they happen against you. You know, you never know. But, no, that was a great win for them, and they look like they're doing pretty well today. And I think they look to be pretty solid. I've talked to Mike, and he's pretty well pleased with what he has. You know, he's got a good group of coaches. So, let's see. I think I like the move to the Patriot League. I feel like that's a good move for our entire football program, and I'm interested to see how it plays out this year.
0: Yeah, well, Coach, thank you so much for your time. I'll let you get back to it, and we'll talk to you soon.
9: All right, take care.
0: All right, thanks, Coach Laycock. We'll be right back with more of the VCU Health Halftime Show next from Van Wagner. 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
0: Welcome back into the VCU Health Halftime Show. 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And while we have a moment, we'll remind you that the Lord Botetourt Affair is the premier fundraising event for the William & Mary Athletics Foundation. 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This year, the Lord Botetourt Affair will take place on Friday, September 18th at the new state-of-the-art McAsee Sports Performance Center. Buy your tickets today at tribelba.org or support William & Mary Athletics virtually by bidding in the Lord Botetourt Silent Auction. 16-0 our score as we can again kind of take a look this time at some scores from around the country at the FBS level. We gave you some Patriot League scores earlier in the broadcast, and we'll do that a little bit later as well. We'll go to the top 25. Texas A&M up 7-0 late in the first quarter against Missouri State. Number 12, Texas Tech over Abilene Christian 14-0. The big game of the night was LSU Clemson, currently in a weather delay. Michigan leads Western Michigan 7-0 with 9.5 minutes to go in the first quarter. Later tonight, BYU takes on Utah Tech at 8 p.m. And then some finals. Ohio State beat Ball State 56-3. Tight one up in Eugene, the number two team in the land. Oregon winning just by 7, 34-27 over Boise State. Georgia smothers Tennessee State 63-3. Texas over Texas State 59-7. Indiana pulls away late to top North Texas 52-16. And then Alabama thumped East Carolina 48-10. Penn State 45-0 winners over Marshall. And Tennessee 56-9 winners over Furman. We're going to take a quick commercial break. Gareth will be back to help us break down the first half as the VCU Health Halftime Show rolls on next. 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

0: we are at the half. Andrew Goldscarf, this song with you here on a Saturday now night in Williamsburg, Virginia. Gareth, the game kind of got off to a perfect start for William & Mary, and being up 16-0 feels great at the half, but the Tribe have not been able to expand their lead since the 5:44 mark of the first quarter. Conversely, Delaware State has not scored any points in the first 30 minutes of the contest.
1: First quarter, absolute fast start for the Tribe. 3-for-3 in the red zone. And first half-wise, 3 turnovers for the defense has really been the story this game. Love to see the continued effort from Delaware State to try to make something happen. But this defense has answered time and time again from William & Mary. But we go back to some of the keys of the game and what we talked about coming into this game. Want to see more consistency from the offensive line and more dominance in the rushing game. 16 carries for 32 yards in the first half. Granted, you know, things were changed by the 3 turnovers and starting in Delaware State territory in the red zone on offense, but that's where you would like to see a little bit more production is on the ground for William & Mary. Through the air has been enough, but still not enough reps because they haven't had to go up and down the field.
0: Yeah, it's a interesting game because you look at it, 16-0, you think, wow, that's awesome in terms of you're dominating. But Delaware State has had the ball for almost 20 minutes of the first 30. So that means William & Mary just a little bit over 10 minutes of time of possession. And you said it was because of the turnovers. They've had 3 short fields. And really, their only sustained drive was the first one of the game where they had a 55-yard pass on it. So they've been quick and to the point. Winston Watkins, 2-for-4 in the air, 69 yards, the big 55-yard play. And then Andrew King has led the way with 6 attempts, 46 yards on the ground for William & Mary. Uei Lee, 106 yards passing for Delaware State. And Deuce Weston has had 38 yards to lead Delaware State. One thing, I guess, Gareth, here before our final break, what do you want to see William & Mary do a little bit better as they get the ball to start the second half?
1: Yeah, it's going to sound redundant, but it's getting this running game, this running attack going, whether it's trying different plays in the running attack, but also going to the short and intermediate passing game. We haven't seen much of that this year. At Villanova, there were some big splash plays. Some of the running game got going a little bit here and there. So even just seeing more out of this offense, and really, again, it starts up front because last week, 21 carries from the quarterback, and he is the kind of quarterback that you have designed runs for, but you obviously the 20 is not what offensive coordinator, 20-plus carries is not what offensive coordinator Winston October wants out of his quarterback. Got to protect Winston Watkins. He's an all-star.
0: Yeah, good start for William & Mary. They'll look to get some first points on the board since the first quarter when they received the opening kickoff of quarter number 3. Final break of the halftime show. This was the VCU Health Halftime Show from Van Wagner. This is the William & Mary Sports Network.
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0: Well, halftime show in the books. It's time to start quarter number three as William & Mary leads Delaware State 16-0. The Tribe, who deferred their choice in the first half, will return the kickoff. First time we've seen the return unit out on the field for William & Mary. It'll be number 5, Khalil Johnson, and number 23, Braden Smalls, to do the returning for William & Mary. And it is a returnable kick for Johnson, who tries to break it to the outside. Gets across the 20.